Kia ora, you're listening to the AMP show with Eliana and Phaedra. If you missed it today, it's just Eliana. So, hello. That was Whaka Mea Te Mai by Marlon Williams, and before that, I played Come to Me by Bjork. I'm playing things I want to play today as Phaedra is away. Those two first songs, I was at the Marlon Williams concert the other weekend. It was amazing. He played Come to Me as a cover and obviously his songs. It was pretty neat. So I'm in Wellington. My first Marlon Williams concert was in Wellington, so it was some nice circle to end his current. Yeah. Anyways, it's hard to talk without Phaedra, so Phaedra, if you're listening, come back next week. Up next is Go by Santi Gold.

We've talked about it in letters, and we've talked about it on the phone, but how you really feel about it, I don't really know.

Kia ora, you're listening to the AMP show with Aliana today. That was What's Your Take on Cassavetes by Le Tigre. Before that, we had Spirally Staircase Memory by School Fair. And before that, we had Go by Santi Goldfeet, Karen O. It's Aliana. I'm having a good time playing all my favorite music and things I'm currently listening to. I'm just going to keep on going. It's a variety hour. There's lots to hear, lots to take in. So, yeah. Up next is Front Row Seat by Office Dog.

0: Kia ora, you're listening to the AMP show on Radio 1 with Aliana. It's 12:23 p.m. Yeah, that was All My Hollowness to You by Tall Dwarfs. Before that, we had Good Heart by Indigo D'Souza. And before that, we had Front Row Seat by Office Dog. Some good new Dunedin band bangers today. It's just me, so I'm playing things that I want today without Phaedra's opinion, but I say that's not welcome, but it always is. It is the AMP show, so yeah, gonna keep it going. I've been trying to do alternating between international and New Zealand artists, so hope some of you have picked up on that. Up next is Flowers Grow Out of My Grave by Dead Man's Bones.
1: I was floating above my bed like a body in a river in a car, and the only sound in my head was a dying cricket in a jar. Then I saw little beams of light come into the bedroom.

de grande cet amour pour te. Quand il te veut passer, me sento tout seul, dans ton corps. Sera que si, sera que non, ma tout si.

Kia ora, you're listening to the AMP show on Radio 1. It's just Eliana today, the A. That was Pichere by Danielle Pace. Before that was North by North by The Bats. And before that we had Flowers Grow Out of My Grave by Dead Man's Bones. If you're listening to that Dead Man's Bones song and you recognize the voice, it's Ryan Gosling. I found that out after listening to this stuff, and if you see the cover, he's the one on the right? No, left. But you can kind of see him, which is fun. Yeah. It's hard to think of stuff without a partner here. But luckily we've got quite a few more songs to go in my hour. Up next is A Million Pines by Night Lunch.

million. Two Brabrillions. 10 Brazilians. 12 Reptilians. 28 Gillions. 10 Scallions. Jillions. Fillions.

Kia ora. You're listening to the AMP show with Aliana. That was As Does the Sun by Look Blue, Go Purple. Before that, we had Can't Be Sure by The Sundays. And before that, we had 1 Million Pines by Night Lunch. It's 12:46. I'll be playing my last two songs before I'm off because I started a bit early. But yeah, hope you enjoyed the variety show today. And I'll probably have another show or two where it's just me or just Phaedra, but mostly should be both of us. But yeah, up next is Winter's Love by Animal Collective.

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5: Tuesdays from 2 to 3 p.m, come babble away with me, Marnie, as I intercut great tracks with even greater chats, pop culture and literature rocks, or whatever else is on my mind that day. 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

Hello, everyone, and this is and welcome to Radio 1. This is Mac Attack. It's 8 minutes past 1 o'clock. That song was Quickly by Hoha. It's a new song. I think it like literally just came out. Pretty cool. Hoha, nice. Well respected Dunedin band. The next song I'm gonna play is a slightly more recent PJ Harvey song. PJ Harvey is one of my favorite artists of all time. This is one from her 2023, I want to say, album, I Inside the Old, I Dying. And the song is A Child's Question, August. I remember when the song came out, I was so, so, so excited, and it is a really lovely song. And then after that, I will play some Rick Small Speakers on Expensive Stereos, and then Barbara Dane. And then Pentangle, I reckon. But this is PJ Harvey. A Child's Question, August.

Hello. Okay, it is 24 minutes past 1 o'clock. That song was Once I Had a Sweetheart by Pentangle from their album Basket of Light, one of the most beautiful folk adjacent albums ever, I reckon. And then before that was Turkey Rivel. I'm not really sure how to say that word. It looks vaguely French, by Barbara Dane, who is an American folk singer who put out like two really, really, really beautiful albums, like 1959 and 1960, with just like some really, really, really good impassioned recordings of some lovely folk songs. And then it's one of those things where like if you like most folk artists seem to have like a billion albums and none of them you can sort of differentiate from each other. She's one of those people. Like everything sort of seems to be like a weird compilation of other things, and I don't know, it's odd. But yeah, Turkey Riviera by Barbara Dane, and then before that was Rain by Rick Small Speakers on Expensive Stereos, and A Child's Question, August by PJ Harvey. This next song I'm going to play is a live one by House of Leaves, who are a shoegaze band from Invercargill. This is from their recent Live at Threes and Sevens EP. Threes and Sevens being the record store in Invercargill. The song is called 32.4. It's pretty cool, so hope you enjoy. And then after that, I will play some Did See. So yeah, 32.4 by House of Leaves.

Hello, everyone. It is 20 minutes to 2 o'clock. My name is Mac. You are listening to Radio 1. That song was Fire of the Mind by Coil. I remember that song existed like yesterday. I'm pretty sure I played it on the show before. I played it in one of my bands, which is when I first became like I was aware of Coil and I was aware of the album The Ape of Naples. And I think I'd heard like most of it, but I'd like not got it, I don't think. But anyways, Fire of the Mind by Coil. Before that was Since the Accident by Scorched Earth Policy, Sky by the Dead Sea, and 32.4 by House of Leaves. This next song came out like 3 days ago from a Dunedin band, Amanita. If you are involved in student music at all, you will have seen Amanita before. They're pretty good. This is their debut single, Walnut. It's pretty cool. I really like it. You know, it's solid. It's a solid track. There's some really nice guitars on this one. Yeah. And then after that, I'll play some of the new Abandoned Car Parks. Some Vagina Dry. There's a new Vagina Dry song out called Brutalized. It's really good, but I'm going to play Privileged Man because it just has, like, the most insane bass line. Like, it just, like, it rips. It's so crazy. But, yeah, this is Walnut by Amanita. Hope you enjoy.

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First up, right, needing the cause. 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Better for sharks to glue, everything from the start. 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
4: And welcome to Soundings from the English Language Centre, or Te Puna o Te Ki. This is your host, Mike, and I've got four lovely guests from Japan. Who wants to introduce themselves first? Sora, please.
5: Yes. Hi. My name is Sora. I'm from Yamanashi, Japan. I'm 22 years old. I came to New Zealand to study English. I have been living in Dunedin for 4 months now. To be honest, I miss my home.
4: Oh, that's good. Thank you. I know you miss your home. Yeah. Ayane, could you please introduce yourself?
6: Kia ora. My name is Ayane. I'm 20 years old. Mm. And my hobby is listen to music and playing the drum and piano.
4: I didn't know that. You play the drums and the piano?
6: Yes.
4: Wow. At the same time?
6: Yes.
4: No, maybe that will be difficult.
6: I started to play the drum since I was 16 years old. Mm. Yep.
4: Fantastic. Okay. Yes. That's something I didn't know about you. Great. Mm. Thank you. Soto.
7: Kia ora. My name is Soto.
4: Kia ora.
7: I'm 19 years old, and I'm from Shizuoka Prefecture in Japan. Mm. Mm. Do you know Mount Fuji? Mount Fuji is a beautiful, and I can see the beautiful scenery every night, every evening. Thank you so much.
4: Okay, wow, that was quite an introduction. Thank you, Soto. Ibuki, could you please introduce yourself?
8: Hi, my name is Ibuki. I'm from Osaka in Japan.
4: Yes.
8: My hobby is taking a picture and put on Instagram.
4: Oh, okay. Yeah. That's good. Thank you.
8: Thank you.
4: As you can probably gather, we've got four very funny students today.
8: Yeah, so I know.
4: It's it's going to be a good show. Sora, could you please play your first song? Do you want to say anything about it? The name of the song first?
5: Song name is Ikenai Taiyo.
4: Ikenai Taiyo. And in English, what is that? Maybe Orange Sun?
5: Yeah.
4: Is that right?
5: Orange Sun?
4: Or
5: yeah.
4: Maybe Ikenai.
5: Yeah. Mm. Okay. Danger Sun?
4: Yeah. Dangerous Sun.
5: Yeah.
4: Okay. Let's listen to this then. Oh dear. Seems to be some...

0: A very energetic song there. That was fantastic. Thank you, Sola. So, let me ask you some questions about this. When, where, who, and what were you doing when you first heard this song or group?
1: Yeah, the first time I ever heard this song was in the club room when my friends recommended it to me in high school.
0: Mm.
1: Even now, my friends and I still sing together.
0: Very nice.
1: Yeah.
0: Okay, so it's got some good memories for you, that song.
1: Yes.
0: Thank you. Ayane.
2: Yes.
0: Could you please tell us the name and title and a little bit about your song?
2: And my song is Overdrive by Judy and Mary.
0: Judy and Mary.
2: Yeah.
0: Okay.
2: Overdrive is J-pop rock song.
0: Mm.
2: It has an energetic and cheerful song, and that makes people feel excited and positive. Also, this song was relaxed and released in 1995.
0: Thank you.
2: Yeah.
0: Okay, let's listen to this one.

0: Oh dear, I can see this playing here, but it's not coming out. I'm trying some extra things to do here, but I'm not sure. Maybe, Ayane, could you please play this for us?
1: Okay.
0: Mm.
1: Can you
0: wait
1: a moment?
0: Yeah, sure. Well, while Ayane is getting that song ready for us, perhaps we can have some more introductions or some comments from our students. Would anybody like to say anything? How are your tests going? Your preparation for your tests? Hmm? Yeah? Sala, no. How is the preparation for your tests going?
2: No.
0: No?
2: No.
3: I'm ready.
0: You're ready? Yeah. Okay. Let's play the song then, please.
2: Yeah.
0: Here we go. I think.
1: okay.
0: It's okay?
1: Yeah.
0: Yeah. If you. Okay, hang on. I'll put on something else here. I'll play something here, and we will be able to do a little bit of something here. Just a minute, please. Almost there.

Eat like you're not gay. And you're not old, like I'm on the spectrum. Every day you look up in my body. This heavy and heavier.

0: I like that song. What was that song, Ayana?
1: This song is Overdrive by Judy and Mary.
0: Lovely.
1: And I first heard this song. My first heard this song is my father's car when I was a child.
0: When you were a child. Nice memories.
1: And before coming to New Zealand, I sang this song at live performance with my university club. Yeah, so it is very special memory for me.
0: Very nice. Thank you for that. Okay, Soto, what do we have now?
2: Yeah, I'd like to introduce Ai o Komete Hanataba o by Superfly.
0: By Superfly, okay. Yeah. Let's hear it, please. It's a good name.

0: Thank you very much for that. That's a great song. Wow. Okay. Soto, can you tell me, what is the meaning of the song? What are they singing about?
1: Okay. This song is about expressing love and gratitude to someone important in your life.
0: Mm.
1: The singer talks about giving a bouquet of flowers as a symbol of appreciation and affection.
0: Mm.
1: It has a very warm and positive message. Thank you.
0: Very good. Okay. Thank you for that. Ibuki, what is your song that you're going to play?
2: I chose Critical Bridge.
0: Mm.
2: I Live.
0: Okay. Thank you.
2: Yes.
0: All right. Let's listen to this.

0: Very nice, a very energetic song there. Ibuki, could you please tell me what musical genre is that song?
1: It is Japanese pop. They are Japanese underground idol group. I really like them. Japanese idol are singers and dancers, but they do more than just perform music. Mm. They also talk with fans at events, post mm-hmm. on social media, and build a close connection with their fans. I think this is one of the unique part of Japanese culture, so I choose it.
0: Very good. Thank you very much.
1: Thank you.
0: And Solo, we're back to you. What is your next song, please?
2: Yeah, okay. My next song is Innocent World.
0: Mm.
2: It's a hit song by the Japanese rock band mm-hmm. Mr. Children.
0: Mm-hmm.
2: Released in 1994.
0: Mm.
2: Yes.
0: 1994. Thank you. Here we go.

0: Thank you for that song. Very nice. Okay, Sora, when, where, who, and what were you doing when you first heard that song?
1: Yeah, my mom played a song in the car while we were on a family trip.
0: Mm-hmm.
1: And that was the first time I ever heard that song.
0: Okay, sounds good. There's a lot of songs that are first heard in the car.
1: Yes.
0: Which is very nice, a good memory. Ayane, what is your next song, please?
2: My next song is Dankoku na Tenshi no Teize. English name is A Cruel Angel's Thesis.
0: Can you say the name in Japanese once more?
2: Yeah, okay. Zankoku na Tenshi no Teize.
0: Oh, thank you. Okay, here we go.

0: Wow, a very powerful song there. Aene, where is that band from?
1: This song is Aquarelle Angels. This is by Yoko Takahashi. And this song is very famous in Japanese pop culture because it is the opening song of the anime Neon Genesis Evangelion. Yeah, and I like this song because I love the anime Evangelion, so I chose this song.
0: Okay, yeah. I don't know if that anime is actually popular in New Zealand. Have you seen it in New Zealand? Is it in a manga?
1: No.
0: No, it's not there? Okay, yeah. That's an interesting one. Thank you for that.
1: Okay.
0: Soto, what is the next song, please?
2: Yeah, I'd like to introduce Kiseki by Green. This song is very famous in Japan.
0: Thank you.

0: It's 11 minutes to 4 here on Radio 1. And this is Mike, and this is Soundings from the English Language Centre, or Te Puna o Te Ki. And we've got four lovely Japanese students in here. Soto, that song that we just listened to, could you please explain it? What's the meaning of that song?
1: The song is about meeting someone special and being grateful for that connection. Mm. It celebrates the miracle of finding a person who changed your life.
0: Mm. That sounds very good. And you were really loving that song. You were singing throughout that song when it was being played here in the studio. Lovely. Okay. Ibuki, what do we have from you?
2: My song is Week News.
0: Big news. Okay, here we go.
2: Yes.
0: Thank you.
2: Thank you.

0: That was a very fast song. Ibuki, could you please tell me, what was the meaning of that song?
1: The song is about everyday life, work, school, and looking forward to the weekend. Sometimes people feel tired during the week because they have a lot of things to do. However, the song tells us to keep going and enjoy life. I'm cheered up by this song, so I choose it.
0: Oh, very nice. Thank you very much.
1: Yeah, thank you.
0: Okay, Sora, we're back to you. What do we have?
2: Okay, my final song is Automatic.
0: Mm.
2: It's Utada Hikaru's famous debut song from 1998.
0: Mm. 1998. I can remember that when I was in Japan. Yes, I like this song.
2: R&B style.
0: Okay, R&B style. Thank you.

0: a very popular song in its day. Sodder, could you please tell us about that song? When, where, who, and what were you doing when you first heard this song?
1: Okay. I first heard Automatic when my parents were listening to it. Later, when I became a high school student, I fell in love with Hikaru Utada's music.
0: Oh.
1: Now I'm interested to this song again.
0: Very nice. Okay. And I think we've got time for one last track. Ayane, what is this track, please?
2: Yeah, my final song is Haru no Hi by Aimyong. She's famous singer in Japan right now. Yeah.
0: Oh, thank you. Yeah.

0: Very nice. Thank you, Ayana. Can you tell me a little bit more about that song? When, where, who, and what were you doing when you first heard that song?
1: Okay. I first heard this song when I was in junior high school student. Yeah. And actually, I admire Aimeon, so I often played Haru no Hi on my guitar and at home.
0: Ooh.
1: And it became one of my favorite songs.
0: Oh.
1: Yes.
0: That's lovely. Thank you very much for that. Well, that is the end of the show. It's 4:07. You've been listening to Soundings from the English Language Centre we've got Sora and we've got Soto and we've got Ayane and we've got Ibuki. Could you all please say goodbye? Sora.
2: Goodbye.
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5: Bye-bye.
0: Bye-bye. Very good. And thanks for listening again. See you in a fortnight's time.

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0: Te Ahikaroa presents a journey that celebrates the artists and stories of the Dunedin Public Art Gallery Collection. Building from the just-released book of the same title, the exhibition explores ideas of arrival and departure, ways of occupying and experiencing land in the natural environment, buildings, structures and spaces of shelter and protection, and the sharing of stories through art. Acknowledging mana whenua and the concept of ahika as an expression of the continuous occupation of land through whakapapa, Te Ahikaroa offers audiences a rich sense of the unique location and history of this institution, the wide range of artists represented in the collection, and the artistic, cultural and historic context of their works. Te Ahikaroa, on now at the Dunedin Public Art Gallery.
1: David, I can't believe you made me late for my 3 p.m. lecture. I had to rush so quickly out of the Robertson Library. I completely forgot my $80 Hydro Flask drink bottle.
2: My God, Leanne, pull yourself together. If we hadn't gone over those last Hubs class notes, we would have never passed that test.
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2: 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You can lodge a lost item complaint any time through the OUSA website, or we just have to go to the OUSA main office between 9 a.m. and 4:30 p.m. on a weekday to find...

Yeah, so about a year ago, I started feeling this burning sensation. I went to see a doctor about it. He checked me out, surveyed my empty lot behind my church, measured my growth, and gave me a property evaluation. Said everything was financial. He poured me an Iceland Black and sent me home with a script for a pumpkin and fit a scone. Told me take one every day and eventually the pain would numb. Said there might be a few side effects, like a lack of interest in art and inflated self-importance and a general whitening around the face. But don't worry about it, he said. So I did what he told me and the symptoms went away. Told me I just needed a lifestyle change. Said all that empathy was giving me insomnia. Everything in moderation, he said, including ethnic diversity and social progress. So I started exercising more, joined a pump class, cut out gluten, spice, flavor, anything rich in cream or tradition. I was looking good. I lost about

what's wrong with me. So I went to get a second opinion. The specialist told me that there were irregular cells. Walking all through my op shops, looking for novel secondhand jumpers and ironic tea towels that were all up in my back streets, jogging in expensive track pants. Turns out that that burning sensation was due to a gentrifier. We're just hoping we caught it early enough that it had

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And from there, it's possible that might form a luxury residence, or worst case scenario, a real estate agent. The worst kind of cancer. A Ray White. See, the thing about those white blood cells is they don't integrate with the rest of the body. They just take over. Don't even say hi when you see them on

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No regrets, just things that'll haunt me.

Hello, this is Jeremy Wells. 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And when I'm in Dunedin, I'm listening to Radio 1.

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surgeon. Runaway bird abruptly hung by the viaduct. Strung and braised, burning on his bunts, and my time was up. Rust away, disturbance on the sudden, my rising luck. Flying dark raised when the knife was blunt. Masquerades, hunt against a part of my life but one. Fire hushed, hatred too bloody, never a chase a fuck but hurting in my prior months. God was too anxious, killed the flock that hadn't cried enough. Caught a dunce to hide his bluff. Guns afflate the herd, no sympathy from the higher ups. The mothers pay worse, cause Chrissy don't wanna hire us. Watered up relief from the river stream, but I'm tired, nothing came from the quiet cuffs. Maybe for a bona fide sniper's judge, Caesar didn't save another slice for us. Take a chance, lie shunning, mouth wide shut. Jaw break, you give me false stuff, you imply it's cut. Little sibling package, didn't manage with a lifeless husk. Cold body hatching, another one wants to bite the dust. Scruffy hair filling and plot me to grab the slightest trust. Man pairs high corrupt, couldn't bear witness when the law they couldn't slide enough. Rattled by the book, by their luck you can smell the stench. Strike and punch on him. But influence took the lighter puff and pressed a shoddy try. Only bread and drop for when his die got stated by his yarn pill. Time to sails in, why his tires pumped. Parmesan trails by the gratings all the while and where the mice come up. Otters on sale, pricey veil, shifting the diner rush. Tomcat dumping in, ratting for a diamond cut. Lost hat begrudgingly partner without a minor fuss. Runaway bird abruptly hung by the viaduct. Strung and braised, burning on its bunts, and my time was up. Rushed the wave, servers on the southern, my rising luck. Flying duck raised when the knife was blunt.

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1: You know that's not what the blog is, right?
0: What? 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
0: Oh, okay. 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

0: Welcome to the Action Pedal. It is the very best radio show for fans of the weirdly extreme and the extremely weird. I am Izzy Fife, and I'm here to interview the rejected lo-fi indie darling of the Geneva music scene and replaced by the terminal evil alter ego. This is Scrape Grace.
1: Hi.
0: Hi yourself.
1: Hey.
0: So, like, what's going on?
1: You know.
0: I do know, but
1: yeah. What's going on?
0: Like,
1: I don't even have an answer to that straight up. I don't even know what's going on. I have no idea.
0: It's kind of how it is at the moment.
1: Yeah. Many such cases.
0: Okay, well, if you're gonna keep your secrets about how you are, we'll get straight into the interview.
1: Yeah,
0: true. Oh, actually, no. First, we'll say you picked out our opening track today.
1: I did. That's true.
0: What was that?
1: That song was Caroline Says One by Lou Reed off of his 1972 album Berlin, which is a concept album about this couple living in West Berlin, who they're like, you know, like, it's like, you know, they're like a normal happy married couple or whatever, then they all start doing drugs and go through a horrible, horrific divorce.
0: Oh no.
1: And the titular Caroline, I'm pretty sure, kills herself at the end.
0: Oh no. Okay.
1: But the album, I think it's one of those like awesome like 70s concept albums where like the act, like, you know, the concept is quite good and, you know, quite deep and dark, but then the album also has like, you know, like a full brass section and some violins and stuff, but it's just like Lou Reed is kind of funny to me because like he does have a lot of music that is quite like, you know, actually extremely experimental, and then he also just has like rock and roll bangers.
0: Yeah. That actually reminds me, same with John Cale.
1: Yeah.
0: Right. Also from the Velvet Underground. Yeah. But I remember, like, growing up, I really liked this one John Cale song where it's like a total total folk rock banger. Or like it's almost like chamber pop. But my dad hated the song. I said, what do you have against John Cale? He said, I have nothing against John Cale. I have everything against John Cale's particular thing with that. Maybe we should play that one at some point.
1: Yeah.
0: Currently behind us, the track that is just kicking into action is just the whole album of Barnard Star by Barnard Star.
1: Barnard Star, yeah.
0: Yeah.
1: Awesome Christchurch shoegaze from like 1998 or something.
0: It's fantastic.
1: For those interested.
0: Cool. I'm going to ask you, is Scape Grace your first project?
1: Kind of. Scape Grace is, well, originally, and true fans of me will know this. which is honestly very, very few people, because it's like, you know, it's, yeah. That, honestly, that, yeah, that being the, anyways, what I'm trying to say is that Scape Grace was originally the name of the, like, five song heavy quotation marks EP that I made in 2024, which was honestly just like my songs that I'd recorded for NCEA.
0: Yeah.
1: And I'd come across the word Scape Grace somewhere, and I was like, that'd make such a good, like, album name. And these songs, honestly, like, some of them are not bad. Like, the recordings are all, like, unsalvageably terrible. Like, I've tried, they're, like, actually unsalvageable. But I didn't have an artist name, and then at some point last year, when I was recording music again, I was like, Scape Grace is just kind of, like, a really good word, and I didn't want to put music out under my name. I've always thought putting music out under just your own name is a little bit like,
0: it's so boring.
1: It's sort of boring, but also sort of like trying to make it about you as a person and not about your artistic output, which obviously is not true in every case. And like, like that's like not even really true, but I sort of feel that way, that if I was to put it out under my own name, it would just sort of be like, it's not about me, it's about the actual music. So like technically Scapegrace is my first project, and that's the first thing that I like made something tangible under.
0: Yeah.
1: I was like in a band in high school, but that doesn't really count because nothing happened. We did one daytime all ages gig opening for some random metal band, and it's like, you know.
0: Yeah. Yeah, that's interesting to hear, because I think most people who know you would probably know you more so for your work with the amazing Monkey Doo.
1: Almost definitely.
0: Yes.
1: Yeah. I feel like most people, like most of my like immediate friends and people who know me would know me primarily through that. Most of the like musicians I know would know me from Rumi and also additionally being in other things.
0: Mm.
1: So
0: yeah,
1: I think I would take a guess at.
0: So it's interesting to have a solo project that's been around for longer than anything else, but also like is the least popular thing you do. I'm in the same position, you know. And
1: the fabled UB Pasta Blaster.
0: Or actually the deep seated lore for that like, you know, only my super fans will know, is that my solo project was originally called Heinous Coup, which then became a band called Heinous Coup, and I had to find a new name for the solo project.
1: Yeah.
0: But it was originally something else. So it's an interesting situation. But I think everyone's like very impressed with Scapegrace so far.
1: Yeah, which is like honestly really nice, because
0: it's special when the most whole representation of your singular vision is like loved.
1: It's sort of very sweet. Like sometimes like people will be like, especially after I put my EP out, like people like a lot of people like messaged me or like told me that they'd actually like, and I was sort of surprised that more than like 10 people had even listened to it, you know.
0: Yeah,
1: like I sort of thought that it would be like my immediate friends listening to it just like because I'd made it, and they would immediately forget about it, but actually like a lot of people did actually like think it was good. It was like, oh wow, really? Like
0: And it's on the radio, it's getting played, it's it was on the top 10 for like quite a while,
1: which was also really surprising.
0: Sadly fallen off.
1: Yeah, not anymore.
0: A couple weeks ago, but
1: well, like, ages ago now, but
0: I think it's really interesting, the kind of traction you're getting, and maybe this week will have been kind of pointed at later on in time as akin to Bob Dylan going electric, because you've just played your going electric show.
1: True, yes. My going weird show.
0: I was there, so I already know how you feel about it. But can you tell me a bit about what happened? Yeah.
1: So pretty much, a lot of the music I have like ever made before has been very like I've written a song music. And then a little bit over the summer when I made my EP, which is called Songs for Horses, for those unaware, there's like a few tracks on that which are like kind of more like not even necessarily noise music, but like not a song. And I just like, and I do like doing that, and I've sort of been interested in doing that kind of thing for a while, but sort of hadn't quite like gotten around to it because I was still like writing songs. And so I decided, the lovely Fee from Radio 1 said, hey, would you want to play a noise show? And I sort of said, like, yeah, that'd be awesome. Then about 2 seconds later, when I don't know, actually know how to do that. but I thought I would, you know, put my mind to figuring out what I wanted to do and how I could do that.
0: Yeah.
1: So I ended up, and I did play a couple, like, songs. I did play a couple like songs at the show, but the first half was manipulated cassette tape, theoretically.
0: Yes.
1: due to technical difficulties, it was not actually, but for purposes it was. Run through pedals manipulated for noise, and then guitar drone and keyboards, kind of keyboard drone also. And the spoiler alert for that is I don't actually play keyboard. It was all on the white keys, so it was all the, same
0: yeah.
1: key.
0: You play in a key?
1: Yeah, it's not real noise music because I play in a key. But yeah, so it was just like more. It was like less of a song and more of a piece. And I've been wanting to like kind of do that for ages. And it was sort of like just like a very, like I was very fortunate to be asked to do that with sort of very little prior expectation that I would even be able to do that. So
0: yeah. Yeah, no, it was really cool to see, and interesting to see quite a different take on what you do, and like coupled with the, you know, like songs as yeah. well right afterwards was a really cool thing to see. Yeah, I think we'll play some music.
1: I think so.
0: And then I'll ask you some more questions.
1: Yeah. Probe the deepest depths of my mind palace.
0: Yeah. I'm going to play that John Cale song I was telling you about.
1: Yeah. Paris 1919 mention.
0: It is the title track from Paris 1919. And it is like a pretty

rhythmische Hineinpusten in einen Krug, Jug genannt, hatten die farbigen Jug-Bands in Memphis zur Meisterschaft entwickelt. Allerdings ist das schon 40 Jahre her.

0: Welcome to the Action Pedal, the home of sudden stops and interruptions, and also the home of fans of good music.
1: One can only hope.
0: Speaking of good music, I'm here interviewing a good musician called Scapegrace.
1: We
0: just had some songs. We started with Paris 1919 by John Cale, and then we had Crash Your Car by Scapegrace.
1: No way!
0: And then we had Here I Come by OCS and Careless Love by Barbara Dane. Right. So, where we left off was you talking about your kind of sudden pivot into noise music after Bob Dylan-esque rise to fame. After one EP. Whoa. Two EPs.
1: Yeah, one EP that's very bad and like five people have heard, and then one single and then one EP.
0: Yeah, so...
1: Yeah.
0: So like Bob Dylan's repertoire. So we talked about that. And then I guess I would like to ask about... Probably something to do with, like, I don't know. Normally I just ask, like, what inspires you, but we already did this.
1: Yeah.
0: So I don't want to ask it again.
1: I mean, I actually thought about it a bit more. If you do want to, like, vaguely ask again, I can fill in, like, the second half.
0: Yeah, just wax lyrical about it.
1: Yeah, because when I was talking to Izzy about this on Sunday after the... After the Harsh Noise Soft Coffee 10.
0: Whoa.
1: I was sort of saying about how a lot of Scapegrace is sort of not really necessarily inspired by music, but sort of inspired by concepts about music.
0: Yeah.
1: And like ideas and things about like, oh, wouldn't it be cool if this happened? Wouldn't it be cool if I ran a tape through a delay pedal, you know, sort of stuff like that. But I feel like a lot of it is sort of like, because it is lo-fi music, but it's not necessarily a lot of it is kind of an attempt at making something else. Like a lot of my songs are like an attempt at making a shoegaze song that sort of didn't quite. And there's, do you know Grouper?
0: Yes,
1: Dragging a Dead Deer Up a Hill I listened to quite extensively while making the EP, and I was sort of...
0: True.
1: And sort of the thing that I was most compelled by about that album... Oh, lights turned on out there. Was that it was an album of songs, but none of them sound like songs, because everything is, like, so far washed out and blurred out.
0: Yeah.
1: And I really, really liked that about it, and I feel like there's something about that, like, that, like, there is a song there, but it's been done in a way that's very, very abstract, and I'm sort of hoping that I could capture some of that.
0: I think, that did come through, because none of the tracks actually feel like a produced song with a start and end. They kind of all sound like, clips taken from a live performance, and one of them is but like just in general they all sound like they're part of something bigger that isn't the EP itself.
1: That's cool.
0: I think it came through really well.
1: And the song that we did just pick, Crash Your Car, that one was actually the first, not necessarily that, it was probably like the second take of that song, but that was the first one that I did onto tape when I, after, like, you know, extensively messaging this woman on Facebook Marketplace, try to buy a little portable cassette tape recorder. I finally got it, and I woke up, and it was like 8 a.m, and I was sitting on the corner of my bed, with the window open, trying to play guitar really quietly into this thing, and it worked, and it recorded, and it sounded cool, and I was like so excited about it.
0: Yeah.
1: And that is and that is Crash Your Car. And all I sort of did to it was like adjust the like EQ it a bit to make it listenable, and that's kind of like it.
0: Yeah.
1: For that one. So yeah.
0: No, that's fantastic. I think all good music is made in one take.
1: Yeah.
0: And there's no point in doing something twice.
1: Yeah. I feel like a lot of the not to like, you know, put adjectives on myself or anything, but I feel like a lot of the scapegoat stuff is I'm trying to get across a sort of like whimsical naivety, because a lot of the time I do something and I'm like, I think that sounded okay. Like, oh, I think that sounded kind of cute.
0: Yeah, yeah.
1: Even when like almost all of the songs have at least one bum note in them somewhere, and it's just like,
0: And
1: oh well, like I'm not doing that again. Like, that's the take, and I like it. So
0: yeah, I think that's the best kind of approach you can have to recording, especially if you're like, I'm only saying this about you because I know you, but like, we're both kind of slackers when it comes to playing music. So it's like, if your approach to live performance is that it's fine if you play a wrong note, then I think that should be your approach to recording as well.
1: Yeah.
0: Where it's like, it doesn't have to be perfect or even good.
1: Mm. Yeah, and like sometimes it's not good and you still like it, so...
0: Yeah.
1: Yeah.
0: Yeah. I mean, sometimes it's not good and you just don't like it, but also it's almost never as bad as you think it is.
1: Yeah.
0: When you hear it back for the first time.
1: And this thing is sort of like, over the course of like making it, lots of bits, so I was like, oh, this bit kind of doesn't sound that good, but I feel like if this was in someone else's song, I would not mind in the slightest.
0: Yeah,
1: like,
0: yeah.
1: Even if I did, like, notice it, I'd be like, oh, that's kind of cute how they left that in there, and I was just sort of, like, hoping that others would think the same about my stuff also, and I think more or less, like, no one's been like, actually, at 1:37 in this song, you played that note wrong, so it's like, who cares?
0: Yeah, yeah, exactly. No, it's a good attitude for music, especially in lo-fi and indie music.
1: Yeah, and that's the thing, like, I'm trying to make lo-fi, you know? Like,
0: yeah, yeah.
1: Like, I want it to sound kind of weird and bad.
0: Yeah, full on.
1: Yeah.
0: You'd be betraying lo-fi.
1: Yeah, exactly.
0: If you were obsessing over trying to get the perfect take.
1: Yeah. Pretty much.
0: What has like brought you into making lo-fi indie rock in the first place?
1: I think a lot of it is like very direct influence from just like people I know and stuff that I've been listening to, especially since I've started like quote unquote getting good at music. And as I've been getting more into music, I've been finding more and more music that just is lo-fi, that just is kind of weird and bad. And it sort of made me realize that, like, oh, hey, I can make something weird and bad. And I'm gonna, and especially this will come as zero surprise to literally anyone who knows me in real life, but my friend Mario from Dibs has been a big influence in that.
0: Really?
1: shocker, right? Because so much of their music is like, is definitely on the lo-fi end, but in such a like exuberantly whimsical and impassioned way. And like, actually, can I play a Dibs song next?
0: Yeah, for sure.
1: Oh, wait, hang on.
0: I've received about 8 texts in a row from Thomas. He just said, "Can you guys please play Bean Vine Blues No. 2 by John Fahey? It goes with that last song so good. Country blues."
1: Nice.
0: Praying emoji.
1: The Dibs song I want to pull up is like a bonus track thingy, so I'll have it on my phone, but you probably won't be able to play it off the computer.
0: Okay, that's...
1: So I'll have to like plug some stuff in awkwardly, maybe.
0: Yeah, let's do that one first, and then and then we'll do Bean Vine Blues, and then we'll do a song from Dragging a Dead Deer Up a Hill, because it is fundamental to life
1: itself.
0: Okay,
1: so the Dibs song I'm going to play is called Death Rattles, spelled D-E-T-H space R-A-T-T-L-E-Z, Love Heart. And it's the most beautiful song ever, straight up. Mario, if you're listening, which honestly you might be, it's the best song of all time.
0: Do you want to come around here and talk and then set it up?
1: Yeah, sure.
0: And I'll swap places with you.
1: Okay.
0: 1 second.
1: Okay, so It's going to be really awkward. Oh, no, because I'll have to turn off our background music to plug my phone in.
0: That's fine.
1: Okay. Have a momentary pause on Barnard's Star. While I pull up this song. Actually, hang on, we can keep playing that while I actually find the song on my phone first. But yeah, I know, I feel like there's so much with lo-fi.
2: You want your floor vacuumed or not? I won't be coming back tonight, okay? I only do it once a night. Okay? Tomorrow night? Okay, thank you.
1: Anyways, slight momentary interruption. But yeah, this song, Death Rattles, Love Heart. It's just good. It's just nice. And have to awkwardly like plug in my adapter and stuff, which I have to do all the time.
0: Yes, welcome to Action Pedal, the most awkward on Radio One.
1: Music for awkward people, straight up.
0: Yeah, awkward music for. Honestly, I think that does sum up like the point.
1: Yeah,
0: the point of the show is.
1: I've been thinking a lot about awkward. You finish your sentence and then I'll say it to add more to the awkwardness.
0: Oh, I just, well, like the Cramps, bad music for bad people. Mm. And there's a really good covers album of the Cramps by different artists from the 3-1-G label called Really Bad Music for Really Bad People, which just like struck me as really funny.
1: Yeah, I know, because like, I feel like I am quite an awkward person, and a lot of my, and I was thinking after my Harsh Noise performance that I was like, wow, that was like, I had to like pause for 2 minutes in the middle to like tune my guitar because it was in the wrong tuning, and then I tuned it to a different wrong tuning.
0: And
1: it was just incredibly awkward. And I was sort of thinking a lot about like awkward music for awkward people who are all kind of weird and play the whole show without looking at anyone.
0: Yeah, yeah. People who play the show looking at their feet for people that like stand at the front and don't dance.
1: Yeah, pretty much. Yeah. It's pretty much.
0: Music made by people wearing hoodies that cover their whole body.
1: Yeah.
0: Made for people that stand in black t-shirts and don't really look at anyone else in the eye.
1: Music made by people who wear the same clothes 5 days in a row, you know?
0: Yeah, like, music made for people that like don't really shower, but it's okay.
1: Yeah.
0: Or like, you know, music where you can just kind of tell someone isn't like, you know, they really don't want to be there.
1: Mm. music made by people who like start shaking a little bit when they get on stage. Like, yeah.
0: Music for people that like crawl on the floor and push shopping trolleys off stages. And beat you to death.
1: Music
0: on stage
1: for people who look like Welsh vampires but don't make Welsh vampire music most of the time.
0: I mean, really, it does ultimately come back to music for Lou Reed.
1: Yeah.
0: I think that is kind of the beautiful thing about, like, Dunedin aesthetics and Dunedin music and kind of everything. It's just the Velvet Underground.
1: Yeah.
0: It's just Lou Reed in particular.
1: Yeah. Yeah, pretty much. Anyways, this song is Death Rattles, Love Heart by Dibs. I'm not biased in liking the song at all. It's just really good. And then after that, we'll play that John Fahey song that Thomas requested.
0: Yeah.
1: Because John Fahey's pretty cool also.
0: Massively.
1: Hell yeah.

I am just going to switch over this channel. Hey, can you tell I'm a DJ? Can you I definitely don't have one channel to share. Yeah, awkward music for awkward people. That was Death Rattles, and this is Bean Vine Blues number 2.

0: Welcome. It is red and green.
1: True.
0: I hope you're having a good night, because we certainly are. We've been listening to lots and lots of guitar music. We started with Death Rattles' Love Heart by Dibs.
1: Sorry, that was so quiet. Also, it did not even occur to me that the fader on that channel would be down at all, because when I am in here, I always have everything all the way up. So apologies for that one. I hope all of you are able to manually turn your radios or streaming devices up to hear the first half of that song, because it's nice.
0: We then had Bean Vine Blues number 2 by John Fahey, which was a submission from our lovely friend and bandmate Thomas. Then We've All Gone to Sleep by Grouper, Words for Two by Six Organs of Admittance, and 1952 Vincent Black Lightning by Richard Thompson. And this is Scapegrace.
1: Yeah.
0: Who I'm interviewing. Rumour has it that you are playing a show.
1: I am.
0: That I'm interviewing you to create hype for.
1: Promote, air quotes. Because you must sell yourself as a product if you wish to make art. Yes, that is true. I do have a show coming up on Friday at Yours Cafe. I'm opening for House of Leaves, playing with Def Raccoon, which is very exciting. Because they're both very good bands, which I like quite a lot. And it will be a half noise, half songs set again.
0: Fun.
1: I think. I hope.
0: Yeah.
1: One can only hope.
0: Yeah, yeah. Like, do you want to borrow my tape bit for real this time?
1: Yes.
0: Yeah, cool.
1: Yeah, no, if I could continue to borrow the tape thing, seeing as both of my... This is insider information. On my show on Sunday, both of my tape things broke at the same time.
0: Yep.
1: Which was really, really irritating, especially because I'd gone out of my way to borrow Izzy's tape thing and then not bought it because I thought that one of my things would work, and neither of them did.
0: Yeah.
1: But, you know...
0: Kind of classic.
1: Yeah.
0: How it goes.
1: Yeah.
0: Yeah. That's going to be really cool. I'm sure everyone in Eden knows where you're...
1: Nope. Whoa. Whoa.
0: Hang on.
1: I could talk if you need.
0: Yeah, give me one sec.
1: Okay. Yeah, probably everyone in Dunedin knows where Yours is by now, on Morrow Place, the lovely Yours Cafe. I am playing first at about 7 p.m. probably, for those of you who have not... And they haven't done a real poster run for it, which I guess
0: really?
1: Is to be expected, because House of Leaves are from Invercargill and not from here, so...
0: Yeah, yeah.
1: To be expected that they haven't... That there's not a bit of poster on. But yeah, it's gonna be cool, hopefully.
0: Yeah.
1: Hopefully.
0: No, I'm really looking forward to that. Really looking forward to popping over the road. And then I guess eventually having you leave your stuff at my house.
1: Almost inevitably.
0: Yeah. Yeah. Okay. No worries. Yeah. Scapegrace. What is your favourite food?
1: My favourite food? This isn't necessarily my favourite food, but I've been making a lot of grilled cheeses recently. And honestly, just like a classic, straight up, just like grilled cheese with some like... And not even real butter, because, you know, we all know that no one's affording real butter at the moment.
0: Yeah, yeah.
1: But just like grilled cheese, that's just been awesome. But I've been really seriously considering... either making or buying something along the lines of, like, a good kebab or a good burrito or something. Like,
0: yeah.
1: Something within that genre I've been really feeling like recently, but I've not been bothered to make myself one yet. This is something... Probably because it's been so cold recently, I've just been sort of feeling that, like, bread and cheese kind of...
0: It's a bread and cheese kind of vibe.
1: Yeah.
0: Jimmy is making us, Wait, Jimmy's not even cooking tonight. Jimmy, you know Inception, where they, like, go in and, like, plant memories in people's minds?
1: No, but okay.
0: The gist is that they put memories in people's minds.
1: Yeah.
0: I was kind of half asleep this morning and Jimmy got up and said, I'm going to make burritos. And for some reason that has made me think the whole day that he was doing that tonight. Mm. But Thomas is cooking tonight and I've literally been at home watching Thomas cook before I came here.
1: Yeah.
0: And then in my mind I was like, oh, Jimmy's making burritos tonight. Yeah. But no.
1: Yeah.
0: How it is. But no, I'm excited for that.
1: Yeah.
0: I'm very excited for tonight as well. Thomas is making like a curry with like little pakoras in it.
1: Mm, nice. I made it actually like I've made curry quite a few times. I made a really, really good one yesterday and like everyone in my house really liked it, which was awesome.
0: And you didn't poison
1: and
0: your
1: I
0: flatmate?
1: I didn't poison my flatmate. For context, one of my deeply beloved flatmates and good friends has some very specific allergies, and I accidentally put coconut milk, and she's allergic to coconut milk in particular, in this curry. And I literally knew that she was allergic to this. I'd just forgotten, and I felt so bad about it. And she was like, "Oh no, it's fine. It's like not something that she's like severely allergic to, like some of her other ones." And I just felt so terrible. So I had to like redeem myself and make one that I wouldn't poison her with.
0: Yeah. And what did you put in it?
1: Just normal cream, dairy cream.
0: Yeah. Just that?
1: Instead of, you know what I mean? Instead of the coconut cream that she was allergic to, which I forgot about, it was chickpeas and white beans and spinach and onions.
0: Yum, that sounds great.
1: Yeah.
0: Yeah, do you know what you're having for dinner tonight?
1: Pato is making, like, mushroom risotto, I think.
0: Oh, cool.
1: I left when he was still, like, halfway through it, so I'm sure I will discover what that's like when I get home.
0: Yeah. Yeah, sorry, I just, like, I think I talk about food too much on here, but it's because, like, by, like, 8:30, I start thinking about food, like, quite a lot.
1: That's fair, yeah.
0: I made, like, I've discovered this kind of elite trick of, like, whenever I make a stir-fry, I can just, like, make a big batch of stir-fry, and then rather than making enough for leftovers, just, like, get a little portion of vegetables and noodles or whatever or rice and just put it in a container in the fridge and then just like stir fry it tomorrow because it only takes like 2 minutes.
1: Yeah, sure.
0: Which is like you could put it in the microwave for 2 minutes and have it be like hot and not that nice, or you could just cook it again and it takes 2 minutes.
1: Which
0: was actually really fun to do today. So yeah, like it's kind of like very high effort leftovers.
1: Yeah, true.
0: It's 8 o'clock. It's about 8:05.
1: You have survived halfway through this action paddle.
0: Yeah, and we've only had about 4 incidents. Action paddle, the show for very awkward people.
1: Awkward radio for awkward people.
0: Yeah,
1: and I feel like radio is the peak awkward people medium because
0: yeah,
1: if you're any sort of regular at all, you're just gonna pull up music you want on your phone and listen to it.
0: Yeah,
1: you know?
0: It's kind of nice to, I mean, in one hand I like forcing the contents of my brain upon the citizens of Dunedin, but also it's quite nice to know that most people I know aren't listening.
1: Yeah.
0: Just the real ones.
1: Yeah.
0: Just the real ones who wouldn't judge me anyway. Let's play some non-guitar music.
1: True.
0: We're going to start with Save Me, Save Me by Shushu from their fantastic album, The Air Force. This is Radio 1. I am with Scrape Grace. I am Izzy Fife. And you are beautiful.

0: Good action, Padeline. You are here with Izzy and Scape.
1: Yeah.
0: We just had four songs. Save Me, Save Me by Shushu. Good Day Today by David Lynch. Blackwater by Alan Sparhawk. And Spiritual Warfare by Klein, which was a recommendation from one of our devoted listeners. Thanks very much for that. I will need to check Klein out because it was the perfect match for what we were playing. Scape Grace, also known as Scrape Grace. It's really hard to interview you because you're just my friend.
1: Yeah.
0: It's like it's really hard to actually interview you. Do you ever hear music in your head, or do you only think about music as you're playing it?
1: I definitely have ever before heard music in my head, but I find it very, very difficult to capture something that I can hear in my head. And find it a lot easier to just like be sort of like, you know, playing notes on guitar and come up with something, you know. It's a lot easier to just sort of make something and see what happens than it is to play the music that I hear in my head, no matter how good the music I hear in my head may be. It's like 1,000 times harder to get it out.
0: Yeah, definitely.
1: Than it is to just come up with something different.
0: It's much harder. I think often a lot of the time the music that you hear in your head is not bound by the laws of music.
1: It's not directly translatable to anything that I'm capable of, or even necessarily anything. So.
0: Yeah, it's sort of a step beyond using a music transcription or inscription software where, you know, the software will at least try and synthesize a note for you, even if you couldn't play it on an instrument. But in your head, it's like
1: instrument
0: is completely made up by your brain and it's not actually real.
1: Yeah.
0: Yeah, I know what you mean. But also, I find, like, for my stuff, the music I hear in my head is, like, very important to the music I make. So whether or not it actually makes it into the music you write, do you think the music that you think about is important?
1: I think so. I mean, I've definitely had, the all-time classic, which is that I've, like, dreamed a song and I wake up and I try so hard to write it down, and the moment I'm awake enough to pick up a pen, it's gone.
0: Yeah, totally.
1: Which is, you know, the all-timer.
0: Yeah.
1: We all have experienced this.
0: Yeah.
1: But, I don't know, I feel like, yeah, I went back to the sort of, like,

0: The, you know, being inspired by like concepts of music thing, I more often hear ideas and I'm just sort of like how could I get something to sound like that? Like I'm always thinking of how in a lot of shoegaze songs there's like a background like layer that's like a high-pitched, very washy thing.
1: Yeah.
0: And usually that's just the combination of like, you know, the 20 reverb pedals that they're using or something.
1: Yeah.
0: But I'm always trying to do this with very little actual solid concrete way to describe what that even actually is.
1: Yeah.
0: And I feel like that is very important because I'm, like, in almost every single one of my songs, I am trying to find this background layer.
1: Wow.
0: Which truthfully might not even be real. But, yeah.
1: That's a really interesting point. Because, yeah, like, I think that's kind of essential to music being a creative thing. Like, if you know, like, it's impossible to make original music because
0: you
1: consume music so often in the world around you that it's really hard to make anything that isn't influenced by anyone else.
0: Of course.
1: But the way that humans try and take influences and often fail to do it correctly is like really important to how music is made.
0: Yeah for sure.
1: Yeah, like I think if there was a button you could press that was just like, I want the weird little high-pitched thing from every shoegaze song ever in my song, it would just sound like every other shoegaze song. Comments about shoegaze bands all sounding like My Bloody Valentine, notwithstanding. that's a conversation for a different action pedal. But in general, yes, I definitely agree with you that it's important to try and fail.
0: Yeah, and I feel like Skate Race in particular is like, it's tone and texture music.
1: Yeah.
0: And everyone I've ever spoken to about music, and not like about bands or about music, but like about music, will know that I am a big fan of tone and texture above like playing the right note.
1: Totally.
0: Which is something that I often find in my other projects. I primarily play bass, and I really love playing bass. It is, you know, still my favorite instrument to play. But tone and texture on bass is very, very different to the kinds of tones and textures that I really enjoy, especially playing the kind of gigs which I play most frequently. Tone kind of goes out the window. You know, sometimes plugging in and being audible as it is just sort of like
1: good enough.
0: Yeah. Not that the things that I play bass in are worth less than Scapegrace, of course, and I do not think about it like that at all, but it's nice to be able to make music that is solely focused on tone and texture.
1: Yeah, exactly.
0: I feel like, like the sonic textures where it's sort of like, how can I find that sort of high-pitched background layer? How can I make that as opposed to how can I play some awesome collection of notes?
1: Yeah, totally. Yeah. When I was in Cleo's, I was sort of trying to do the same thing, like trying to sneak as much tone and texture into my bass playing as possible, because I think for a lot of the originals and songs that I had a degree of freedom in my own part writing, I was like doing a lot of parts quite unorthodox, like very intentionally playing dissonant notes, and kind of doing a lot of stuff that like is straight up wrong for a bassist to do. But I really enjoyed it because it was like a cool tone or a cool texture. I have this horrible thing that makes me incompatible with music where I love the sound of minor second intervals. So I'd play like a lot of them because I enjoy the sound it would make, and get a lot of steers from my bandmates. And I didn't do as many of them at gigs and stuff, but like when writing a song, God, it's so fun to do that with your band.
0: There's a few like bass shapes that I play. Every time I'm coming up with a song, I'm like, okay, does this one fit over this chord? Does this one fit over this chord? And I just try and see how much I can do it in a song.
1: Yeah.
0: I don't necessarily know. I think one of them's like just a seventh of some kind, but it's just like a particularly nice one. And I do think I think I've used it in every song that I've written in the last, like, 6 months, because yeah, it's just, yeah, like, a nice, it's just a nice shape.
1: I think, and Rumi, you and Thomas should work on getting some controlled dissonance in.
0: Yeah, I think so.
1: Because I think during the slower sections and more slightly ethereal sounding parts, it'd be cool to have like a very clashy sound.
0: Yeah.
1: I
0: do think we sometimes achieve that just by not knowing what each other are playing.
1: Oh yeah, so. For sure. Yeah, yeah.
0: Yeah, but it would be an interesting exercise perhaps to like actually think about what chords we're playing on top of each other, you know?
1: Who said anything about chords?
0: You know what I mean.
1: Yeah, yeah. No, absolutely. Yeah, oh, it's I think that's my favorite takeaway from this interview is this idea of like getting something in your mind and trying to copy it.
0: Yeah.
1: Because yeah, I think like a lot of the musicians that listen to Action Pedal in particular can probably relate to that.
0: Yeah.
1: Because it's like, yeah, I don't know. I was talking to Thomas and he says he doesn't really hear music in his head when he's playing. He just sort of, or he doesn't hear it much outside of playing. You know, like physically thinking about what note you're going to play. Which I think is interesting because I think about music all the time. For better or for worse. And it's interesting when we're in a band, you know, and we like have this incredible connection with music and think about it in a completely different way to each other.
0: Yeah.
1: And it's interesting that we share a perspective despite doing very different things in the band, you know, like polar opposite things in the band. That's interesting. For all those listeners being totally confused about why we're not talking about Scrapegrace right now, Rumi is a band with
0: both of us.
1: Yeah. So it's going to come up as a conversation topic. But Rumi is playing like 4 shows. Well, actually,
0: 3? I mean,
1: 3 shows. Dewey Death Blast is kind of Rumi as well.
0: Yeah. I will tragically be absent.
1: Yeah.
0: From that,
1: sad. But. You're playing on Friday?
0: I'm playing on Friday, this is true.
1: Yeah. I don't know why I hesitated so much. I said, you're playing on Friday?
0: Yeah. Truthfully, I keep forgetting what month it is, honestly. Like, people keep saying, are you free on this day? And I was like, I don't know. Like, let me go cross-reference 8 different things and I'll get back to you about whether or not I'm free on that day. Like,
1: It's incredibly... I only realized it was June... like today, and it and I have like less than 4 weeks left in this city.
0: No.
1: Which is like which only has just struck me,
0: yeah,
1: and is really scary, but this is kind of Scrapegrace related. I said scrape gaze.
0: Scrape gaze, close enough.
1: It's Pride Month, you're scrape gaze now.
0: What?
1: What? This theoretical two-person roomie set without me.
0: Ah, yes.
1: Yeah, yeah. I guess I'm not involved, so I have no idea what it's going to be like, but all listeners, come to this, because it'll be so cool. It'll be an Izzy 5 project, but... without Izzy 5. And
0: I still think we should send us some like voice recordings and we just I think this would be a really good idea.
1: That's tolerable.
0: Tolerable?
1: Tolerable for the audience. It's like, oh, it's just the facsimile. It's not the real thing.
0: And I think we should make like a big voodoo doll of you also.
1: Yeah, I still think you should like actually gouge my heart out at the last show.
0: Okay.
1: Yeah.
0: I've been thinking more and more about the idea of getting injured at the Lost Rumi show. Like I've been thinking about it. Like I've been thinking about it like a lot.
1: Yeah.
0: Since whatever day it was that we mentioned that.
1: Like slipping over in the pool of pig's blood, in the puddle of. You know, like, oh god, it's gonna be a slip and slide of fluids.
0: Yeah, this is gonna be one of those like, you know, like like weird slasher films where everything's covered in blood and gore. It's gonna
1: drastically
0: alter the wet to dry ratio.
1: My hair will never be dry again. It's gonna stay wet forever.
0: I said this as I do many days. I've been having a kind of weird day today, and I got home and I was, I don't know, just sort of in a weird mood, and I said to my flatmates, I was sort of standing in the landing, and I was like, my wet to dry ratio was so off, like, you know, I've had too many drinks today, and then I got rained on walking home, and then they both just started laughing, because I'd said my wet to dry ratio was off, and then I was sort of thought about it, I was like, okay, I guess that was kind of a weird thing to say.
1: It makes sense,
0: but
1: though.
0: It didn't make it any less true.
1: Yeah,
0: and then,
1: exactly.
0: And then they were trying to suggest things that would increase the dry ratio, but none of them were particularly good.
1: Put you in rice?
0: Yeah, no, they because I sort of thought I was like, oh, I feel like having a cigarette would increase the dry ratio, but then they were like, well, you're just a smoker now, and I was like, no, I'm not, so I didn't do that.
1: Right.
0: But then Harriet suggested like having a piece of toast, which is pretty dry.
1: That is dry.
0: And I ended up like, unrelatedly, I just sort of, at some point, I went and I printed off a whole bunch of pictures on this little tiny thermal printer, and I feel like the heat and the roll of paper combined were both pretty dry. So
1: yeah.
0: I think I did even it out.
1: Do you think eating cheese would increase the wet or dry part of the ratio more?
0: I think it would really, really depend on the kind of cheese. Because, like, obviously there are wetter and drier cheeses, but I feel like...
1: What about...
0: If I made the toast, which was dry, and then put cream cheese on it, which is wet, that would have just been eating food.
1: Yeah, yeah.
0: If I had just eaten a piece of cheese, I think that would still be wet, honestly. Unless it was like, oh, we've autoplayed
1: this
0: into Slint.
1: This is Slint. Oh my god. Yeah, we finished
0: Barnard Star.
1: Oh my god, we talked for that long, and now we're onto Slint.
0: Slint jump scare.
1: Yeah, far out. That's shocking, isn't it?
0: Dire, one could even say.
1: Yeah. Let's hang on 1 second.
0: Yeah, I know, because also, like, we've got... we had, like, the end of a block of Parmesan cheese in the fridge. And Parmesan is very dry, and I also really dislike it. So I feel like even to increase my dry ratio back to even, I wouldn't have wanted to eat the Parmesan cheese.
1: Yeah. What about like just kind of standard block cheese?
0: Cheese block? Do you get you don't actually go to Woolworths, but at New World they have it's called cheese block, and it's just like the cheapest kind of cheese, but it's still like $12.50, and it tastes like nothing.
1: Whoa.
0: But it's the cheapest kind of cheese, so we get it. And honestly, that's like... probably only wet because it's cold, I think.
1: Okay, because...
0: But I feel like if you have a slice of it, that probably is closer to dry.
1: I feel like when I eat a lot of cheese, I feel more dry.
0: Okay.
1: Like, cheese is kind of a wet thing. Just because of what it's made out of, but
0: yeah.
1: I also think like it leaves a slightly dry sensation in your mouth.
0: Mm. Cheese and crackers is very, very dry though, and
1: I
0: tend to not eat crackers because they are too dry.
1: Crackers are probably the driest food imaginable.
0: Yeah, definitely.
1: I do love crackers though. Like, I don't know.
0: There's a, like,
1: usually with cheese.
0: There's a few specific kinds, like the flavor of them, that I like, but eating crackers sort of feels almost not worth it because it is just like eating dry.
1: Yeah, it's kind of like eating nothing if you don't have anything on them as well.
0: It's like there's some foods... Same as like eating mashed potatoes is almost not worth it because it doesn't taste like anything. It doesn't really have any texture.
1: Sounds like you've been eating some really bad mashed potatoes.
0: Like, yeah, but...
1: I hate to say it.
0: Like, obviously, like, good mashed potatoes are really good, but, like, bad mashed potatoes, plain crackers, when you've got rice out of the fridge and it's got... and all the water's left and it's too dry, that's pretty bad.
1: Yeah. When you've, like...
0: I feel like I can only now think of bad dry things, not good dry things.
1: When... broccoli is a weird thing, but when it's been, like... boiled to the point that all the flavour has left and it just really doesn't feel like it's worth eating.
0: Mm.
1: Like, it just...
0: pretty dire.
1: It's the most, like, job food.
0: Yeah.
1: Specifically, I love broccoli. But when it's done like that, I just, not worth it. Yeah, a good dry food is... I think, like, the thing about dry food is that you're supposed to eat it with wet food.
0: Yeah.
1: You know? So, like, it's kind of hard to talk about a singular good dry food thing
0: that's dry.
1: All these wonderful Adorian fans that have been texting in over the past hour and a half.
0: Probably wanting us to play some music and not talk about food.
1: Yeah, yeah. Please, please give it a minute to think and then text in with your favourite dry food and your favourite wet food. Please do that. The text number is 0212-RADIO-1, otherwise known as 021-272-3461. Or you can message me on Instagram.
0: Or you can message me on Instagram if you want.
1: If you just prefer Max.
0: If you just like me better.
1: Yeah, yeah. If phone's ringing off the hook.
0: Hardly.
1: Yeah. And we'll give you a minute to think, and in the meantime, we'll have some music.
0: We'll still be talking about everything else. We forgot to pick some songs. Let me pull something up.
1: Loki, I want to play. I want to snap out of this very beautiful stuff and play something really not beautiful.
0: The only song I was gonna. The first song I thought of was like a pretty one.
1: Ha ha ha. Sucker.
0: I feel like I've been. I feel like I go through periods of like harsh, like not harsh and always harsh music, but like kind of harsh music and then very pretty music, and I'm just in the kind of pretty music.
1: I am too at the moment.
0: I feel there was something I listened to recently that was like fairly extreme.
1: I'm gonna Gonna play some Cell Rot.
0: Nice.
1: To be honest.
0: TBH.
1: Yeah. Gonna play a 2-minute song. So you have 2 minutes to think of something. And in the meantime, this is the Action Pedal. I'm here with Scapegrace. It's an interview, and I am Izzy Fife, your favourite awkward radio host. This is Radio 1.

0: morning one though, but I didn't.
1: Why didn't you learn the show?
0: Because I just didn't pay any attention.
1: Where were you when she started? Did you have trouble coming out?
0: Yes.
1: Can I speak with you? Eat what?

0: Yeah. The thing.
1: Thing.
0: Action pedal.
1: Many such places.
0: We were gonna play another song
1: and then talk later.
0: Yeah, sorry, I'm really not with it right now.
1: That's okay.
0: That kind of crept up on me. Anyway,

0: It is green and white and red and black. And it is the action pedal.
1: Many such cases.
0: The show for fans of anything at all. Really. We have had an interestingly, eclectic mix of stuff today.
1: Yeah.
0: Probably more so than action pedal is usually.
1: I feel like we always melt. Every time we talk about music, I'm talking about, the randomest music ever, though.
0: Yeah, that's true.
1: Yeah.
0: We had Sick Little Fuckers by Cell Rot, Suffer by Knife Play, Hold You by CTM, and May Failure Be Your Noose by Lingua Ignota. So, you've had your famously well-received, critically acclaimed...
1: critically acclaimed by all 20 noise fans.
0: Sophomore EP recorded.
1: Yeah.
0: Do you have any plans for recording in the future?
1: The answer is kind of, in that I've thought about it a lot, but not started any.
0: Yeah.
1: Of course, as all things are.
0: Naturally.
1: But I have been thinking of recording some stuff that is on the more experimental end and stuff that is less on the song's end.
0: Yeah.
1: And this is only partially because I've not actually written a song since the EP. I've not written a single song since then.
0: Yeah.
1: Not a single song.
0: Fair enough.
1: But I do think that the noise piece I played on Sunday and will be playing it on Friday, I think I would like to record. And I've been using a 90s tape audiobook of On the Road by Jack Kerouac as the tape element. And On the Road is a book that I first read when I was 12 years old and thought it was incredible and amazing.
0: Yeah.
1: And probably if I was to read it again now, I would probably think of it slightly less favorably. And honestly, when I was listening to this audiobook while I was using it, there were a couple of things he said and I was like, whoa, okay.
0: Yeah, like beat poets.
1: As beat poets tend to do.
0: Yeah.
1: But I'm thinking that when I do record it, I will make a tape of myself reading out some things that I've written, or even just talking. Because the content of the words is audible very little, except for about the first 30 seconds before I've done too much to it.
0: Yeah.
1: And I, today was... I was just scrolling the internet as one does, and I found this poem called Fish Analogy by an Australian woman called Madeline McSomething or other, and it had this really, really good line that was put me back in the water. If you've caught a fish and you decide that it's too little and small and you feel bad for it, you just gotta chuck it back.
0: Yeah.
1: I really liked that. Put me back in the water.
0: That is a good line.
1: And the noise song from my previous EP was called Fish Tank of Love. And I feel like there's something there, you know?
0: Yeah, definitely.
1: So there's that, and my concept, which is concepted very, very loosely, it is only concept and no music at the moment, is a two-song EP in which the songs are called Start and End.
0: Yeah,
1: which I told you about before.
0: Yes.
1: And so I was thinking maybe this piece could be either start or end. I feel like it's a start kind of song.
0: Yeah.
1: So there's that. And due to the tragic absence of Rumi for most of next semester... I've got to do something, right?
0: Yeah.
1: So I probably will record something before the end of the year.
0: Yeah, nice. I eagerly look forward to it from my tiny little studio flat in Wellington.
1: Yeah, true. And if nothing else, I was recording some stuff today for a school project, which is not exciting at all. But I was man, I actually don't mind recording. Especially when I'm doing it myself, and I can stop and start as many times as I want, and get up 15 minutes and walk around the house in a circle, and then come back. It's
0: totally.
1: Not that bad.
0: Sick. The results of everyone's favorite dry and wet foods. are...
1: As if we are all an eager crowd of kittens.
0: We've had dry food, shapes, any flavour, maybe rice cracker, salt and vinegar ones. And my favourite answer from all of these is wet food, modern cheeseburger.
1: Modern cheeseburger.
0: Which is just like... I mean, I texted back the concept of a modern cheeseburger, because it's like...
1: Yeah. Yeah.
0: It is like a very tapped-in thing to say, I think, because it's like... Mm. Like a... I didn't really think about it, but it's like probably... It is kind of the wettest food imaginable.
1: Yeah, especially if you get a burger from a fish and chip shop and it's been put in the paper bag and all the sort of like... weird soggy lettuce and tomato sauces all kind of squished it all together and sort of like squished itself inside the inside of the paper bag and then been wrapped up in the big newspaper parcel with all the chips, which has then made everything soggy. Like, that is kind of the wettest kind of food.
0: I was also thinking when we all went to Woof and got burgers.
1: Oh, yeah. Those are pretty wet.
0: Those were, like, I was literally, like, the spicy juice was getting into all the cuts I have on my hands and just, like... Yeah. Making me itchy and horrible.
1: Knuckle deep in burger.
0: Yeah, yeah.
1: And that it was just honestly like, the spiciest thing I've ever eaten. I could like, honestly, even though the burger itself was wet, it made me feel dry.
0: Really? Like, it made me feel quite, it made me feel very wet.
1: Yeah, because I had two bites of this burger. Yeah. And so the actual experience of the burger itself was gone, was over very quickly, but the lingering spice of the burger.
0: Yeah, and that would dry you out.
1: It felt like it was like a penetratively spicy almost. Like I could sort of feel it like imbuing itself into my mouth.
0: Yeah.
1: For like honestly like upwards of half an hour later.
0: No, it was quite spicy. It was delicious though. Shout out Woof Asian Pub. It fully like coated my hands in its juices and I had to go wash my hands like twice. Just because it was so wet.
1: Yeah.
0: The other response we got was soup and bread, which is like is the most iconic answer.
1: Of course.
0: It is like bread is like one of the driest things and soup is one of the wettest things.
1: Especially the kind of bread that you would have with soup should be like the driest, crustiest, nastiest bread ever because then you put in the soup to make it
0: soak
1: wet.
0: It up. Yeah. Yeah. Yeah. I love it, like, getting the ciabatta pockets and then, like, toasting them in the way that they kind of just, like, flatten down and then they soak up all of the soup.
1: Yeah.
0: So good. We're running over time. We should probably wrap this up.
1: Yeah, as one does.
0: When are you playing?
1: When am I playing? I am playing on Friday at yours at probably around 7 p.m.
0: Who with?
1: With House of Leaves from Invercargill and Diff Raccoon from here.
0: And is it going to be super cool?
1: Hopefully.
0: You're supposed to say yes.
1: Yes.
0: Yes, it will
1: All
0: be.
1: All capitals, yes, exclamation point, exclamation point.
0: Yep.
1: Times New Roman bold.
0: Bold.
1: Georgia bold.
0: Bold, italicized,
1: even.
0: Like double bold, black.
1: Underlined even, yep. Dare I say.
0: Yep, circled.
1: And it's a hyperlink as well.
0: Yeah.
1: Hyperlinks to one of those like explosion GIFs.
0: Yeah.
1: Like a really badly like JPEG compressed explosion GIF.
0: I like that a lot.
1: Yeah.
0: Yeah. This has been the Action Paddle. With Izzy and Mac. And we have had like some background music that I haven't mentioned, which was OCS 35 Reasons Why Life Goes On Without You, which is what's playing right now. And before that, we had
1: Barnard Star by Barnard Star.
0: I kept thinking it was Hayden's Star, which I knew wasn't right.
1: Yeah.
0: So I didn't say. And as always on Action Paddle, we end with a song from the same album as the first song, which conveniently matches up with Caroline Says One and Caroline Says Two from Berlin by Lou Reed.
2: Yay.
0: Cool. Next week, I'm honestly, because I have like very limited time left doing this show for the rest of the year, I'm probably just going to try and get as many Action Paddles with guests out as possible to feel good community. So I don't know if there'll be any more actual paddock shows for a bit, but we'll see. Depends on who's keen to come on.
1: Thanks for interviewing me.
0: No worries. Thanks for being interviewed and putting up with my like kind of lax questioning.
1: Nah, it's all good.
0: Sweet. Thank you for listening.
2: Yay.

0: Matha Mural 2025 is an installation by the Matha Hall Collective, which is led by ancestral narratives of Tokuhuru Nuku, Tokuhuru Rangi, Tokuhuru Mawake, and Tokuhuru Atea, the four winds or the pillars of the sky. Inspired by the dynamic visual language of Hukahuka Whakarākei, the adornments of customary kākahu, Ho Tā Miro weaves together materials and techniques in an installation that celebrates adaptation, experimentation, and mātauranga Māori across generations. Exploring the intersections between the natural fibre traditions of kākahu Māori, the arrival of wool with British and European explorers, and Aotearoa's modern wool industry. On now at the DPAG.
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consultants of Southwest LA and Ray, my buddy said, hey man, let's go on down to Balboa, see the gals. So we get on a, I got on my 1941 flathead Harley and WLD. Buzz on.

Miami.

so I had to figure that one out. Then Billy and I and Ray and Nick got together, and we thought we'd play at a place called the Rinky Dink Ice Rink, called Dolbor, right on the peninsula, which was 3 miles long. And for about $7, we had all the Shirley Temple drinks we could drink. Then Billy said one day, he says, "Want to go surfing?" And I goes, "Really?" He goes, "What's that?" And then he said,

0: What's that? 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

In the yacht, zone, what we at, lad? In the yacht, raise up the temperature, you know.

Yeah. What's really going on? This is Boots Riley. And whenever I'm running away from the police on a high-speed chase, trying to scoot around the corners, I reach over and I turn the radio station to Radio 1.

0: like music like this? Or this? What about this? Maybe you're into this. Just another story of a colonized bro. Or even this? Into the future,
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0: Ah, there is someone listening. Hello and welcome to another episode of Revolt into Sound. My name's Paul and I play eclectic new alternative music from around the world. We kicked off with a couple of tracks from down there in Australia. First band was called Clam. They're out of Melbourne. A brand new track of theirs called The Licensing, out on Poison City Records. And the track you just heard after that was a band from Sydney called Loose Fit. They got a brand new EP out called Bittersweet Excess on Dinosaur City Records. And the track I played you there was Diminishing Returns.
1: What do you mean you don't know any of the tunes you're about to hear? This is Revolt into Sound.

0: That's a band from Leeds. They're called Cellar Messiah. They've got a brand new EP out called Drenched, out on Launchpad Plus Records, and that was called Insane Rain. So what have I got in store for you this week on Revolting to Sound? I'm going to be chatting to a chap called Mike from Florida, who's got a post-punk project going on called Unlettered. Album of the week is a debut album. I love a debut album here on Revolting to Sound. It's a band from Manchester. They're called Dead Stilettos. The album's called Bodge Job. And I've got a brand new feature for you. Yep, I've been racking my brain for at least 33 and a third seconds, and I've come up with a new one, and it's called What's My Name.
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That's a band I've managed to catch live a few times over the last couple of years. They're called Y. Yep, simply the letter Y. They hail from London. They got a new EP out called Enter, out on So Recordings and Hideous Mink Records. And a track I played you there was Generate the Ono. And before that, you heard a band called Irked. They hail from Newcastle upon Tyne. They got a debut album out called The Grievance. And the track I played you there was Freak Pub. And the album's out on Sour Grapes Records. Talking of Sour Grapes Records, they've released my album of the week this week. It's a debut album from Manchester band Dead Stilettos called Bodge Job, and the track I've chosen to play you is I Wanna Be Deported.

That's the track for my album of the week. The album's called Bodge Job. It's the debut album from Manchester band Dead Stilettos. It's out on Sour Grapes Records. And the track I played you there was I Wanna Be Deported. And I'll be playing you a

another track from the album later on in the show. Okay, almost time to catch up with Mike Knowlton from Florida post-punk project Unlettered. But let's hear one of his tracks first from his forthcoming album called Devil's Bowl. This is Burn After Reading.

0: Hello and welcome to the Revolt into Sound radio show. This week my guest is Mike Knowlton, who is the man behind the Florida musical project Unlettered. Hi Mike.
1: Hey Paul, how you doing?
0: Yeah, welcome to Revolt into Sound.
1: Awesome, thanks for having me, really appreciate it.
0: No problem at all. So Unlettered, tell us all about it.
1: Unlettered is a studio project I started maybe 6 years ago, before the pandemic. I'm a lifelong musician. I played in indie rock bands in the 90s in New York City, in the Lower East Side, the East Village, and kind of stopped playing actively towards like 2000, just sort of had a family and life got busy. And I, you know, always had that passion that could, you know, keep creating music. And maybe five, six years ago, started really exploring with songwriting on my own. Usually I've written songs in more of a collaborative environment, where in like a band environment with other folks bouncing ideas off. So it was an interesting challenge to sort of see how I could write the type of music that I love to listen to, or, you know, to write that in more of a isolated state by myself. And it started slowly. There's a lot of crap that I made, but eventually I started releasing EPs. I released three digital EPs and started to sort of find a comfort zone in my studio, in the process of writing music, and started to really get excited about where I was going. And then we released our debut LP a couple years ago called 5 Mile Point. And that was an exciting thing for us to have a piece of vinyl, a larger grouping of music. Yeah. And then over the last year and a half, I've just been writing songs that are informed in the crazy state of the world that we live in right now, especially here in America. And hence we have Devil's Bowl, which is all about how crazy it is these
0: days.
1: We
0: should talk about Devil's Bowl in a bit. So I actually came across you. I don't actually discover bands. I stumble across people, as is my wont. And I heard your track Burn After Reading.
1: Yeah.
0: And it's like you said, it's from your forthcoming new album, Devil's Bowl. The album's all recorded and ready to be unleashed on the world, I believe.
1: Yes, it is.
0: Okay. And does your wife, Kelly, work on the project as well?
1: She does. I'm definitely the leader, the kind of one that sort of pushes it forward. I write all the music. Kelly helps out with lyrics and vocals. She, sings and sort of spoken word type stuff. Funny enough, she is my Aunt Martha's favorite rapper.
0: Yeah.
1: I sent copies of 5 Mile Point to all my family, and my aunt, who is an artist, just dove in head first and really analyzed each song and sent me back really detailed listening notes. It was amazing. Mm. And one of my favorite notes was Kelly is my favorite rapper. So with that, I had to include her more on Devil's Bowl. So she's on almost every song in Devil's Bowl. And I really like it because it breaks, you know, the kind of male female vocal going back and forth just sort of breaks a little bit of the monotony of just one person singing all the time, like me.
0: So the title of the album, Devil's Bowl.
1: Yeah. Well, you know, I thought it was a pretty apt description of how crazy things seem in kind of the world in America today. It's a bowl in sort of the geography is sort of a depression, and, you know, in a desert, it's really hot and it's angry, and Devil's Bowl seemed to be just an apt description for this batch of songs. And, living in Florida, where we're always sort of especially at hurricane season, you never know when a big storm's going to come through. And I thought that was a nice metaphor for the world that we're in today as well. So that was the kind of visual for the album.
0: Yeah. So you've songwriting process. How does that go? Lyrics first, tune first, or what? How does it all go?
1: Lyrics last, I can tell you that. my primary instrument is bass guitar. That was sort of the instrument I played in the 90s. Taught myself guitar. Also taught myself how to play drums. But so since I'm sort of strongest on the bass, I always start with the bass first. I'll write a part. If I like the bass line, I'll add the guitar, I'll add drums, and then just sort of connect other parts. Sometimes they work, sometimes they don't. Mm-hmm. I'll get the song going and kind of see what the attitude of the song is. Generally, like my lyric writing process is more like an ongoing process. Like I have a notes app where I capture a phrase here or there and I just collect them. And then when I have a song ready to go, I sort of whittle through and sort of see what works and speaks and feels connected. And then Kelly comes in and adds polish to the lyrics too.
0: Yeah, that sounds like a pretty good process to me. So how do you think you've progressed from your 2024 debut album, 5 Mile Point, then?
1: Well, you know, I'd say 5 Mile Point was a bit more sort of internally focused and introspective. I just gone through the passing of my father and was much more of a personal dealing with some sort of personal grief. Devil's Bowl is definitely more outward focused, thinking about just some of the, you know, the social media, the things, the craziness of the world, the politics here in America. And just it became much more of an outward facing statement, if you will.
0: Name Unlettered, band name, or your the project name. Give us a clue on what that's all about then.
1: I've always been like, when, you know, I grew up in a DIY indie punk rock band, and you kind of have to do stuff yourself. You really need to sort of, I think a lot of people wait for formal training and they sort of feel like that they have to go through a certain level of, I mean, obviously there are some things you have to do in the world where you need training and certifications and things like that. But there are a lot of other things that you don't. And I think sometimes that holds people back. And so I think the idea with Unlettered is it's like, what we're saying is, you know, embrace the DIY aesthetic. You don't need anyone to tell you you can do something, and just go ahead and do it and make your own.
0: How did you actually get into music then?
1: My mother was a concert pianist, and I never was much of an athlete. So I always played music. I practiced an hour. I played violin as a child, and we would practice it like an hour or two every day. It was pretty intense. So I've pretty much always known music ever since I can remember. And I've always been a musician since I can remember. When I was 13, my mother smartly saw that I was losing interest in violin. So she made a deal with me. She said, look, I'll make a deal with you. If you play string bass in the concert orchestra until you graduate high school, I'll buy you a bass guitar and a PV amp. And so when I was 13, I got that. And that sort of put me on the journey that I'm on.
0: What sort of keeps making you, you know, why do you keep making music then? What keeps you going? What's your sort of the draw for you?
1: Yeah. Well, for me, it's like, I'm always amazed when I'm able to make something that doesn't suck or that actually I think is good, you know, like when it all comes together, when like the initial writing of the song, when I've got the tracks down before the lyrics are added, and I'm like, holy shit, this sounds good. I really like this. And I'm like, oh my God, I just made that. Like the idea that it didn't exist before and now it does, and I was part of that is pretty cool. And it's something I love to do. It's not that I have to do it. It's just something that I love to do. It's the creative process is a really interesting. It's an interesting thing to embrace because it's full of failure, and you learn from your mistakes, and you know you get better going forward. And I think that's a good metaphor for life as well.
0: Mm-hmm. So do you have loads of instruments? You've got your own studio, I presume.
1: Yeah, I do.
0: Walls full of guitars, I expect, is it?
1: I got four guitars hanging on my wall. Yeah, I've got a couple guitars, couple basses. I have a bass six, which is sort of a instrument that's between a bass guitar and a guitar. And I do most of my editing and writing in Logic Pro, which is an amazing tool that a lot of folks use.
0: A big part of sort of being a musician and artist and all that sort of stuff is the social media side of things. How do you get on with that? Or you don't? You avoid it?
1: I certainly am involved on social media. Unlettered's got an Instagram account and Facebook and TikTok. You know, it's something that I mean, I love to do it because it helps spread the music. I love to read people's reactions to it. And you get a lot more sort of direct relationship with the fans of your music that way. The community that Bandcamp fosters as well is pretty amazing. That's been fantastic and a really great way to connect directly with your fans.
0: So over in Florida, alternative music scene, pretty good?
1: No.
0: That's what I like to hear.
1: I live in Southwest Florida. I moved down here because my parents were getting old, and I'm fortunate enough to have a job that I can work remotely from. And so we moved to be really close to them. But yeah, I live on Southwest Florida. It's the land of Jimmy Buffett singer-songwriters and flip-flops. Flip-flops and acoustic guitars. So there's not much of a scene down here. I mean, there are some clubs and record stores up in, you know, maybe 45 minutes away from me, and up in St. Petersburg, there's some good clubs, and Orlando has some good clubs, but most of the sort of decent sized indie acts really don't kind of tour down in Florida. So I think another reason, honestly, why I love doing Unlettered so much is it just provides an artistic relief for me, because there's not that much of a music scene down here, or the music scene that is down here.

that's a band from London. They're called Strange Devotion, new release called Playing and Reality. And before that, you heard the first part of my interview with Mike from Florida post-punk project Unlettered. And he'll be joining me again next week for the second part of the interview. Okay, let's head up to Manchester. Album of the week, debut album from a band called Dead Stilettos, out on Sour Grapes Records. The album's called Bodge Job. And the track I'm going to be playing you now is Daddy Needs a Hit.

So anyone knows the sort of things that I do on this radio show, Revolting to Sound, and my social media is Revolting to Style, will know that I'm a great believer in the DIY industry, and I always do as much as I can to support those artists. So there you go. That's a band from Northampton here in the UK. They're called Utopia Development Corporation, with a track called No Factories. That's from their debut EP, Industrial Area Swimming Centre. And before that, you heard Album of the Week. It came from Manchester band Dead Stilettos. It's out on Sour Grapes Records. The album's called Bodge Job. And the track I played you was Daddy Needs a Hit.

That's a band I reckon that need a bit more recognition, but what do I know? They come from Leeds here in the UK. They're called Friction Tape. That's a track from their debut EP. The EP is called Forwards, and the track I just played you there was Convolution Day. We're coming to the end of another episode of Revolt Into Sound, but before I disappear, I have a brand new feature for you. Yep, this one took me at least 33 and a third seconds to think of this one for you, and I like to call it What's My Name? It's basically people's names in the song titles. Going to kick off in 1986. The Smiths, from their third studio album, The Queen Is Dead. The track's called Frankly, Mr. Shankly. And then we're going to jump forward to 1987. It's the third studio album from Liverpool band The Icicle Works. The album's called If You Want to Defeat Your Enemy, Sing His Song. And a track called Understanding Jane. I hope you enjoy my choices. I'll catch you next time round. Cheers.

Didn't think it was coming on. Didn't think it was coming on. Didn't think it was coming on. Didn't think it was coming on so soon. Didn't think it was coming on. Didn't think it was coming on. Didn't think it was coming on. Didn't think it was coming on so soon. Didn't think it was coming on. Didn't think it was coming on. Didn't think it was coming on. Didn't think it was coming on so soon. Didn't think it was coming on. Didn't think it was coming on. Didn't think it was coming on. Didn't think it was coming on so soon.

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You haven't learned. I know you think you exert power over me from your tower. 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

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Not so you can tell your clones I'm leaving you. Or

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Cheers, gang!

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1: Sakatapunani. Critical, you take things way too literal. Everything I do so lyrical. The fact you still hit is a miracle. And the bassline bumps, everybody in the fucking room jumps. Don't wanna listen to your trauma dump. I just want you to tongue punch my gun. 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This baseline filthy, I'm ready to get nasty. 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High class bitch, but I'm still a techno whore. Unconventional, you bitches could never. My shit's sick, now you under the weather. Baby doll, adorned in lace and leather. Toxically under, I'm sending you to the nether.
2: Sakini, Bertolini, like I'm up in the Mars. I bet you never heard of me, bitch, cause I'm like a mirage. 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Now leave that uncle, little auntie, come outside the garage. With me, won't never catch me slipping, that fire's unavailable. You'll never get the essence, spider, this shit is unattainable. Girl is out the function, let me say, you're so relatable. Sort of stunning, might be kinda, that shit's debatable. Consider this prohibited.

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4: 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I am your host, as always, Mr. Zach Hoffman, and it's a bit of an iffy day out there. I don't know if anyone's experienced being outside yet quite as much as I have. I have quite a lot of experience being outside this morning, about 20 minutes worth of experience, and you know, it's iffy, it's kind of a meh day, and yeah, I don't know, just kind of air, unfortunate, man. I got back from Dunedin, as I mentioned the other day, from Tamaki Makaurau. I went to Auckland last week, and I got back to Dunedin, and I don't know why, usually I feel really excited to come back, but I did not. Yeah, definitely feeling like I definitely didn't miss any of the Dunedin wintry activity. You know, I feel like sometimes I over-romanticize it. I'm like, oh no, Dunedin is actually really special and cool in the winter. But no, it's actually just, it's terrible. It's horrible. It's a horrible place to be in the winter. We're all victims for it. Anyway, that's my little spiel over. It's lovely to be back on the airwaves. It's great to be back after about 21 hours. We've got a pretty chill show planned. I mean, we do have the top 11 countdown. We do have one interview, but it's nothing that's going to be super hectic. You know, it's going to be really, really chill. We have some great music lined up. We're starting off with an absolute classic from the 90s. We're starting off with a 90s trip hop essential, if you will. We've got we don't have that song. We have it was a Massive Attack. No, it's Tricky. We have Tricky with Overcome featuring Martina Topley Bird. It's a very eerie, quite odd track, but that'll sort of inch in to some more modern electronic-y goodness, and that's what we'll be hearing for the first hour this morning. Lots and lots of fun and a little bit weird electronic-y music. So here is Tricky with Overcome featuring Martina Topley Bird. You're listening to The One. Keep it locked. Kakite.

0: Kia ora anō mō ātarau, kei te whakoringa mai koe ki te reo irarangi ko tahi. Those were the trip-hop sensibilities of Da Da Da. That was Da Da Da with Glass Ceiling, the Eden Burns remix, which came out, gosh, a week or so ago? Yeah, the like second to last day of New Zealand Music Month, Te Marama Pōro or Aotearoa, which is sadly not with us anymore, but that was a New Zealand track. Before that, we had DJ Python with Besos Robados featuring Isabella Love Story, and Tricky with Overcome featuring Martina Topley Bird. It's 16 past 8 in the AM now here on the AirDew Big Breakfast program on The One. Radio 1, and now we're getting into our first segment where we look at how the weather and road is treating us. We see what's happening in the air, in the sky, and on the ground for our weather and road condition roundup.
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0: Amen. Let's get into it. Noinaiane today, our weather, how's it looking? Well, we have a high of Te Kaumātoru, 13, with a low of Iwa 9. Kei te pihiati ahua o te rangi. Well, kei te paki, I guess. And today is going to be fine with some high cloud in the afternoon. In westerlies, that'll turn northeasterly in the afternoon as well. If we look to the YR Weather Service, we see that today it's mostly cloudy with patches of sun at 11 and from 1 through till 4 p.m. 11 a.m., obviously, not 11 p.m. That'll be outrageous. That would be an absolute outrage. Apopo on Taite Thursday, we have little bit of a warmer temperature range. Tomorrow we have a high of Te Kaumārima 15 with a low of Te Kau 10. Tomorrow is set to be partly kapuapua, cloudy, with the chance of a shower until the evening. We also have northeasterlies at play tomorrow. They will turn northwesterly later on in the evening as well. How's our buses looking? Well, there is one bus stop that is affected by a road closure. The 170 Elgin Road stop is closed until further notice. That affects Route 63. There are a few roadworks happening around the place this week. Speaking of Elgin Road, Elgin Road is closed between Bernard Street and Maryhill Terrace. There are detours in place with limited resident access available. It is also closed to one lane with traffic lights at Buckingham Street. In the Kaikōura Valley Hills area, Greenhill Ave, Forest Bank Ave intersection is closed to through traffic. The Shetland Street, Greenhill Avenue, Crichton Avenue and Forest Bank Avenue area is closed to through traffic as well. And the Northeast Valley, Beechworth Street, Afton Terrace, Ainslie Street all have traffic management in place. The intersection is closed during work hours with resident access available with lowered speeds around the work. Norwood Street is closed to one lane and managed by traffic lights. Watts Road is closed with resident access available. Detours in place where required. And in Norwood Street as well, that is closed to all traffic near Forrester Park. There's a detour in place via North Road. In St. Leonard's, Ruru Avenue is closed between Takahe Terrace and State Highway 88. With State Highway 88 occasionally one lane managed by traffic lights at Ruru Avenue. And St. Leonard's Drive is closed all through traffic between Wicker Street and St. Leonard's Reserve, including State Highway 88 access. If you want to, you know, read those rather than hear them because it's very confusing, you can do so at the DCC website. Just look up DCC Roadworks Schedule, you'll be able to see it. There are no unplanned road closures today, but there are areas of isolated frost, so we're going to advise great care today. The show is looking pretty chill this morning. We have, of course, the Rad Times Gig Guide at 8:45. From 9 to 10, we have the Top 11 Countdown. Then at 10 a.m., we'll be joined by Michael Caton, Arlie McCormick, and Charlotte Thompson from the Regent Theatre. We're talking to them about the Regent Theatre's new accessibility upgrades and the upcoming Christmas show, which, you know, they're already planning out, which I think is very fair because people go crazy for Christmas. Not necessarily me. I love the community of Christmas, but I find it weird that we celebrate this holiday, you know, all about this guy lives in the North Pole. It's a very cold holiday, but, you know, My Christmases have always been scorchers. Let's get into some more music here on The One. Coming up, we have Yetsubi with Forever. We're going into more of a sort of modern electronic-y vibe, ditching those trip-hoppy sounds we heard earlier. You are indeed listening to The One. Tihei Moriora. Here is Yetsubi with Forever. Ka kite.

0: everything. 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

Hoki Mai Anoa. That was the incredible DJ Rum with Wax Cap. I love how the song just starts off with some gorgeous pianos and you have no idea where it's going, and then it breaks into like a jungle beat. Such a awesome, unassuming song. Love that track to bits. Before that, we had Mikatok with Everything, a track that has landed on the record Far Out. What is it even called? I'm not going to talk about the album. Before that track, we had Yetsubi with Forever. You're listening to Te Reo Irirangi Kotahi. This is the Adju Big Breakfast Show with myself, Zach Hoffman. I actually do need to find that Mikatok record because it's so good. My goodness. My freaking goodness, bro. Why is Google just drawing blanks at this point? Wide Awake. The album is called Wide Awake. That's what the Mikatok record is called. That was my favorite international album, I think, for 2024. Oh, no, 2025 maybe even. It was such a fun album. It had some really, really great sort of hyper-poppy moments, and then it also just had some lovely, fantastic, straight up and down electronica vibes. It was, yeah, a real smorgasbord of offerings. I absolutely crave that record. Great time. Coming up in about 10 minutes, we do indeed have the Rad Times Gig Guide. We've got a few more electronic goodies for you, starting off with Bounce by Anthony Naples, which is quite a fun track. We're exploring all sides of electronica this morning, going from some of the more pensive, weirder stuff that we started off with, some relatively fun but relatively niche sounds, like the ones we just heard, you know, the kind of metamorphic, and now we're going for some more just straight up and down great beats. So without further ado, here is Bounce by Anthony Naples. We'll have the Rad Times Gig Guide for you at 8:45. Ko te mana koa kua pai te rā. Take care.

0: No mai haere mai, kia ora koutou. That was Introspect with The Transmission. Before that, we had Bounce by Anthony Naples. It's now 46 past 8 here on the ADU Big Breakfast program, brought to you by... Well, ADU, I guess, hosted by myself, Zach Hoffman, and because it is basically quarter two, a little bit over quarter two, in fact, we're going to get into our gig guide here on The One, where we tell you all about the live music and other associated cultural events happening around Otepoti. Let's get to it.
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0: Groovy indeed. Okay, for the Rad Times Gig Guide this week, there's actually not much on. Unsurprisingly, you know, it's exam period, post-New Zealand Music Month, so people are pretty tired of organising things. This Parade Friday, though, we do have two events, starting off with House of Leaves coming down for their Yesterday's Material single release show at Yours on Moray Place as part of their tour. They're going to be joined by Def Raccoon and Scapegrace. That's at Yours, 7 p.m. this Friday, $10 entry. It's all ages welcome. We also have the Wellington Sea Shanty Society with their EP tour for their project Nevermind the Rolex. And that's at the Kōpūtai Port Chalmers Pioneer Hall at 7 p.m. this Friday. You can find tickets at undertheradar.co.nz. Then on Hature Saturday, we have Crook, who are down from Te Ika o Māui, the North Island, as part of their album tour for their latest record, Murderous Intent. They're playing Pearl Diver with Sog and Blub this Saturday at 8 p.m. You can find tickets from undertheradar.co.nz. Also on Saturday, we have In Situ, Golden Lining and Tide playing Moons on Princess Street at 8 p.m. There is a Koha entry show. Then wrapping up the week and our gig guide today, we have The Flukes on Hanare Sunday. The Flukes are playing at Dunedin Folk Club at 7:30 p.m. It's $10 for members, $15 for non-members. That is us for the gig guide. If you miss anything I said, you want to see the who, what, how, when, where, why of it all, you want to find links for tickets, etc., etc., you can do all that and then some by hitting up r1.co.nz/gig guide. You can do all that, as I just mentioned. Coming up on the program from 9 to 10, we do indeed have the Top 11 Countdown, which I'm super, super chuffed to bring you. We also, at 10 a.m, have a corridor with Charlotte Thompson, Ben Caton, and Ali McCormick. We'll be joined by those three from the Regent Theatre. We're talking to them about some upgrades the Regent Theatre has made, and they're also auditioning for their Christmas show, so we'll be talking all about that as well. Song-wise, we've got one more electronic artist to present to you. He's a favourite of the show in any capacity. He is. We have Nicholas Jarre here with his work as Against All Logic. Nicholas Jarre has a few different pseudonyms. Against All Logic might be my favourite because it's really sample-based and oftentimes quite like soul and house-driven. And if you put those two things together, you're going to make me a very, very happy man. And Nicholas Jarre, you've made me a very, very happy man. Here is Against All Logic with You Are The One, featuring Jocelyn Kennedy. I'll see you around 9-ish, probably a little bit before 9, for the Top 11. You are indeed listening to The One. Kaua e haere ki wahi ke. Take care.

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7: Kei te whakarongo mai koe ki te reo irarangi ko tahi. It is 8:59 here on the Adju Big Breakfast program. Before those messages, we had Old Mate Against All Logic with You Are The One featuring Jocelyn Kennedy. Lots of fun. Just, you know, he's just ripping up, he's stitching up that great sample, that beautiful soul sample, and making it into something completely new. And I love sampling, I love soul music, I love house music. So when they all come to one in a weird, glitchy manner, like they did on that track, I'm very, very in love. Alrighty, it is time for the Top 11 Countdown here on The One. And we always start, as always, one might say, with Te Kaumātahi. 11. No surprises there. Who do we have at number 11? Well, I'm very pleased to say we have a New Zealand artist, as always. We do indeed have the one, the only, the very talented artist, Aldous Harding, who of course released a new album called Train on the Island. I really dug the track One Stop from that album, which was the first single to come off the record. Love that track to bits. It makes me tear up. I don't know why. But Aldous, I'm very, very, very glad that, you know, from what I've heard of the record, she's changing things up, as she always does. She always sort of reinvents herself, which I think is really, really awesome. And we have the track I Ate the Most, which is kicking off the album. It's the first track on the record. It's the first track here on the Top 11 Countdown, sitting at Te Kaumātahi. Let's not dilly nor dally much longer. Here is Aldous Harding with I Ate the Most at Te Kaumātahi 11.
8: Te Kaumātahi 11.

my father. Amen. Sometimes I eat till I vomit. This heavy and this heavier. I'm 9 and I love my mommy. Silver hair and Ritalin. If I'm safe, then love is a spectrum.

0: And that was the ineffably talented Aldous Harding with I Ate the Most, sitting at the Kaumātahi 11, kicking off this morning's Top 11 Countdown on some deeply, deeply personal stories. Man, that is from her most recent album, Train on the Island, which just came out. And funnily enough, at the Co 10, we have Vera Allen with Thor. Vera is going to be opening up for Aldous on a huge tour across the EU and UK. I don't know, the UK shouldn't be able to merit its own abbreviation when people talk about touring the EU. You know, I don't think that's fair on the UK. Isn't that special, bro? You're not that special, bro. Come on. But at the Co-10, we do have Vera Allen with Thor, a track that came off of Vera's most recent record, Heaven Knows What Time, an album that came out, I think, in either early May or sometime in April. Again, a pretty deep personal record, one that was made during a residency in Greytown up in Te Ika o Māui, where Vera was trying to battle writer's block. And this track in particular was a real battle with writer's block, so I'm glad that she got it across the line. Here's Vera Allen with Thor at the Kaumātahi 10.
1: To come.

0: That was a real yearner, bit of a yearn fest there. That was Vera Allen with Thor, not landing at Te Kau Mātahi, but landing at Te Kau 10. That track came in at Te Kau 10. Again, not Te Kau Mātahi, like I inferred earlier. We are now cracking the top 10. We are in it. We are amongst it. We are about ankle deep into this, or maybe even shin deep, into this week's top 11 countdown. It is 10 past 9 here on the Adju Big Breakfast Show with myself, Zach Hoffman. At Ewan 9, who do we have? Well, we have an act who was at Ewan 9 last week. They've been on the charts for 6 weeks now. They played here not too long ago. We have Fables with Eyes Closed. This track came off of her most recent record, Changes a Slow Moving Beast, an album that really grapples with a huge event in Jess's life a few years ago. And I think a lot of the record is about unpacking that. And this song might be the linchpin of the whole album, if I'm being completely 100% honest. So here is Fables with the dreadfully sorrowful, beautiful track, Eyes Closed, at Ewa 9.
1: Ewa 9.

Isn't that amazing? There was Fables with Eyes Closed at Iwa 9 on our Top 11 Countdown this morning. Zooming down to Waru 8, we have Otepoti's very own Phaedra Love. We've got Phaedra Love at Waru 8 with their track Placeholder from their EP. Oh my God, okay, I have to look this up. Why did I look it up earlier? Instead, I was looking at radio music like a silly Billy, an absolute silly man. It doesn't matter. we have Phaedra Love here with Placeholder, a track that I find to be equally like beautiful and trippy. It's very like some of the production effects on this thing are quite almost like psychedelic-y, as I've said before. Maybe a little bit Flaming Lips-esque, just in the way some of the guitars sort of jangle around the soundscape of the headphones, if you're listening to it on headphones. Here is Phaedra Love with Placeholder, a track that is sitting at Waru 8. Waru 8.

0: And that was Phaedra Love with placeholder at Waru 8 on our top 11 countdown this morning. Kia ora anō, people. If you just tuned in, you're listening to Te Reo Irirangi Kotahi. This is the Adju Big Breakfast Show. It's 9:21 and we're going to get into who is at Fitu 7. We have another Otepoti talent at Fitu 7 here. We have the Mentalist Collective with E Rere, which is a beautiful waiata all about reconnecting with one's whakapapa, one's ancestry, which is a human right. And, you know, aside from, you know, taking off Māori names from government agencies, this government also has put in place legislation that would make English an official language. Why do you got to do that? Official languages are for vulnerable languages. Te reo is a vulnerable language. It has a right to exist. It should exist. And I'm all for celebrating the language, the people, the whakapapa, everything. Here is the Mentalist Collective with E Rere at Fitu 7.
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0: Gorgeous Waiata there. That was the Mentalist Collective with E Rere at Fitu 7 on our Top 11 Countdown this Wednesday today. It is 9:27 now here on the program. Just a quick reminder, at 10 we'll be joined by Charlotte Thompson, Ben Catton and Arlie McCormick. We'll be talking to them about some Regent Theatre upgrades and the Regent Theatre Christmas show, which is doing auditions as we speak. At Unor 6, that's right, we're at Unor 6 now on the Top 11. We have Boy Racer, which is a Tamaki electronic duo from the DJs Smirgi and Nima Astria. They've got influences here from German industrial techno and the New York hyper club scene. It is pretty hyper poppy. I'm a fan. Love me some Boy Racer. It's a good bit of energy here for this seemingly droll Wednesday morning. Here is Boy Racer with Outfit at Onor 6.
1: Onor.

0: So much fun. That was Boy Racer with Outfit at Onor 6 on the top 11 countdown. Now at Rima 5, we've got Ototahi's very own Logan Edwards, a recent Otepoti expat. Logan's now based over in Ototahi, where he's tinkering away on an EP, which is super, super exciting. And he's also going to be touring the country in July. So very exciting things to see from Mr. Logan Edwards. We have Logan Edwards with Isla at Rima 5. A beautiful, beautiful song that Logan's really showing off his production chops with this single and his previous single, Worry. I just can't get over how good these things sound. And I mean, this thing is quite metamorphic. It goes from being pretty guitar based to eventually having a piano and some strings in there as well. So really beautiful track there, showing off his talent. Here's Logan Edwards with Isla at Rima 5.
1: Rima 5.

folks. That was Logan Edwards with Isla, a track that landed at Rima 5 on our top 11 countdown this week. Jesus Christ. And it's now 9:38 here on the AdTube Big Breakfast program with myself, Zach Hoffman, and we are cracking the top four, starting off with an Otepoti legend. We have Emily Esplin with Eat Me Alive, a track that is equally parts janky, equal parts haunting. This is a real feast for the ears, but it's very minimal as well. But all the emotion comes straight out of Emily's voice. Sounds tortured, sounds confused, and yeah, I'll leave it there. Here is Emily Esplin with Eat Me Alive at Far 4.

0: And that was Emily Esplin with Eat Me Alive at Far Four. It is 9:41 in the AM here on the Adju Big Breakfast program with myself, Zach Hoffman. We're now cracking the top three, making very, very, very quick work of this top 11. My goodness. Here is Bunchy's Big Score at Toru 3. We have Bunchy's Big Score with You Are a Camera, their most recent single for their upcoming album, Wonders Bicycle, which is dropping pretty soon, in a couple of weeks, I believe. Can't wait to hear it. It's a really very, very, very sweet song, and I love romance, and this is a very romantic song, and we'll leave it there. Here's Bunchy's Big Score at Toru 3 with You Are a Camera.
1: Toru 3.

That was Bunchy's Big Score with their very, very sweet track, You Are a Camera, landing at Toru 3 on this week's Top 11 Countdown. Now we are cracking Rua 2. Who do we have at Rua 2? Well, I'm very, very pleased to say it's another Otepoti talent. We have Vagina Dry here with their track Brutalized, continuing their political rampage against patriarchy. This track continues their political rampage against patriarchy. I don't know what else to tell you. There's some really, really great lines in here about women being used to breed the workforce. You know, I love the dynamic of class antagonism in here, because any sort of social prejudice reading that doesn't have an economic element in it, I think, is missing something, because at the end of the day, everything is a product of economic relations, whether that's privileging or disprivileging, and I'm very glad that Vagina Dry bring that up. Here's Vagina Dry with Brutalized at Rua 2.

0: And that was Vagina Dry with Brutalized at Rua 2. Now we are getting into our two Mazagrain hit picks before we reveal who is at Tahi 1 this week. It's 9:48 in the AM here on the Adju Big Breakfast program. Kia ora anō, nau mai, haere mai. Our first Mazagrain hit pick comes to us from the Otepoti Ho Dunedin compilation album that was released a couple of weeks ago at the endish, or no, not the end, the second to last week of New Zealand Music Month. We have Scapegoat Morrissey's track Love featuring Levine Lale and Jesse Kokoa, which is a really, really beautiful track dedicated to love. I have a feeling from my listening to it that Scapegoat Morrissey is talking about being a dad. If I'm wrong about that, please let me know. But that's what the lyrics suggest when I listen to it at the release. It's got almost like a Kendrick Lamar Damn vibe about it in terms of the production being kind of trippy, kind of there but also not there. I'll leave it at that. Here's Scapegoat Morrissey with Love featuring Levine Lale and Jesse Kokoa to our first Mazagrain hit pick.
1: Mazagrain hit pick.
2: Yeah, listen to your better. 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

0: Fade in, let me in my waist. 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
1: Now is Scapegoat Mercy with Love featuring Levine Lale and GC Corcoa, our first Mezzogiorno hit pick this week. Our second Mezzogiorno hit pick also comes off of the same record that Scapegoat Mercy track came from. Again, we're talking about the Otepoti Ho, which is a fantastic, fantastic compilation of Dunedin artists as released by the council, funnily enough. Which is super random, but super awesome. More of that. Thank you. Thank you very much. We have Seek Help here with Thus With A Kiss, which is, brings more signature Seek Help aggression and poignancy. I just love all the vocal acrobatics that the vocalist manages to pull off. And, the guitars also are super, super angry. Here is Seek Help with Thus With A Kiss, our second Mezzogiorno hit pick on today's Top 11 Countdown.
2: Mezzogiorno hit pick.

And that was Seek Help with Thus with A Kiss, our second Mazzy Grant hit pick this week on the Top 11 Countdown. This is, of course, the AirDew Big Breakfast program. It is 5 to 10 in the AM. Quick, massive thanks to New Zealand On Air and Mazzy Grant, as always, for supporting the Top 11 Countdown. Also, quick reminder that around 10 o'clock, we'll be joined by Ben Catton, Ome Ali McCormick and Charlotte Thompson from the Regent Theatre. We'll be talking about Regent Theatre upgrades and their Christmas show, which is starting to get, it's in the works, I guess you could say. So super exciting there. Who do we have at Tahi One? Well, I'm very pleased to say at Tahi One, we have yet another Ōtepoti treasure, a band who are no longer functioning, I guess, because one half is in the UK, but we have Hoha with Quickly. Now, I've been a fan of Hoha since they debuted onto the scene a few years ago, and yeah, unfortunately, Liam Clune of Hoha and of Night Lunch in for me is not in New Zealand at the moment. He left last year, but that doesn't mean we can't enjoy them, and this track quickly landed on that Ōtepoti Ho record I mentioned earlier. It's a banger. It's a doozy. Need I say more? I don't think I need. Here is Hoha with Quickly at Tahi One.

0: that Ahikaroa presents a journey that celebrates the artists and stories of the Dunedin Public Art Gallery Collection. Building from the just-released book of the same title, the exhibition explores ideas of arrival and departure, ways of occupying and experiencing land in the natural environment, buildings, structures and spaces of shelter and protection, and the sharing of stories through art. Acknowledging mana whenua and the concept of ahika as an expression of the continuous occupation of land through whakapapa, Te Ahikaroa offers audiences a rich sense of the unique location and history of this institution, the wide range of artists represented in the collection, and the artistic, cultural and historic context of their works. Te Ahikaroa, on now at the Dunedin Public Art Gallery.
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4: Indeed, huge ups to Mazagran and New Zealand On Air for caffeinating our airwaves. Kei te whakaronga mai koe ki te reo irarangi ko Taki. Huge ups as well to old mate Hoha for taking away the gold on this week's top 11. Absolutely monumental achievement there. It is 10:03 in the AM here on the Adju Big Breakfast program with myself, Zach Hoffman. Kia ora anō, folks. Now we have our first and only guests of today's show. In studio with us, we have three guests, which is a lot. It's great to have this many guests here. We have Charlotte Thompson, Ben Catton, and Arlie McCormick here to talk about some Regent Theatre upgrades, a music sale, and the Christmas show getting into motion. So good morning to all of you. How are we feeling?
5: We're good. Good, thanks for having us.
4: We're good. Awesome. It's great to have you on the program. First of all, how was the long weekend? How did it treat you all?
5: Amazing.
6: Beautiful.
7: Yeah, great.
6: Not long enough.
4: Got to sleep in. Did anyone go anywhere in particular?
5: Oh, I was down in the Catlins.
4: Oh, nice.
5: 19 degrees Sunday afternoon, fishing on the wharf.
4: Beautiful.
5: Stunning.
4: Beautiful. And what about you, Ali?
6: I went to a girly sleepover, actually.
5: With pyjamas and pillow fights?
6: Yep. Pyjamas and, yeah, a few wines.
4: Nice. What a great time. We'll talk about some new upgrades that the Regent Theatre is undergoing at the moment. The one we want to talk about the most, I think, is the high-end LED equipment that you've been able to secure partially through fundraising from the 24-hour book sale, which was last year.
5: No, it was at the beginning of this year.
4: Oh, right.
5: And we made a record amount of, it was $135,000.
4: That's amazing.
5: Which was, and a lot of that was thanks to all the students who came along, and we did a lot of promo around the university, and they came and just had a ball. And
4: that's awesome.
5: Made it is fantastic because all the money that's raised goes into the theatre.
4: Yeah.
5: So it's not like a profit thing. It is really for maintenance because our building's quite old and worth maintaining.
7: Years.
5: Yes. So
4: that's amazing.
5: Yeah, so it's been fantastic. And with that, we've been able to upgrade. And Ben was a huge part of getting in the lighting rig that we've put in.
4: Mm.
5: And he's our expert, which is why he's come along.
4: Oh, cool. Well, I did read that there's some pretty cool LED stuff going on
7: there.
4: Yeah,
7: definitely.
4: So what's the news there?
7: It's basically through some industry contacts, we got a great offer on purchasing some new high-end lighting, like obviously not the top-of-the-line sort of gear, but it's something that gets us a set foot into the LED lighting industry versus our old Tungsten rig that we've had for many, many years. And, allows us to do a lot more cool things and provides more accessible things for touring productions that come through that aren't having to, you know, hire things externally or tour them through the country. We're able to provide a lot more for the community as well, for smaller shows that are just hiring the theatre and just makes things a lot easier.
4: Yeah, awesome. That's amazing. I mean, it must feel good to be you know, a theatre at a time when Dunedin Theatre is sort of struggling, you know, it's great to see some renovations get made.
5: Oh, absolutely. And, I mean, I don't... I've been with the Regent for about 6 months and in as a marketing and communications manager. And I kind of came into it thinking, you know, it's a really bad economy and, you know, it's going to be hard to sell. But the shows are constantly, you know, selling really, really well, and people are still looking for that entertainment value and still looking for that experience that you get at the theatre and you don't get anywhere else.
4: Yeah.
5: I think it's actually been pretty impressive, and the community comes in, supports some amazing shows, and we've had a lot of community events lately, and everyone's just behind us. It's been fantastic. It's a really exciting place to work.
4: Yeah. That's mean as.
5: And one thing we would like everyone to actually support us the same way they did the book sales. We've got the Regent Music and Entertainment sale that's on this Saturday from 10 a.m. to 6 p.m. on the stage at the Regent, so you get to be in the stunning theatre as well as grab a bargain. And it's just an amazing... they're setting up this week. It's incredible to see what they've got in. And it's just vinyls, cassettes, CDs, old music, new music. It's kids' music. They've got speakers. They've got some instruments, sheet music, everything.
4: Awesome. Anything you could possibly want.
5: Yes.
4: Yeah.
5: And I think that everyone's getting quite into vinyl again now. And,
4: yes.
5: And
4: it's physical media.
5: Yeah.
4: I think people are getting tired of renting their favourite music or their favourite movies or whatever.
5: Yeah. You know. And I actually was talking to some 19-20-year-olds yesterday who were saying that they had cassette players in their old cars and CD players, and, and they're all really keen to get their hands on some good music. And if nothing else, even if you don't like the music, the art, the vinyl art is so incredible.
4: Yeah.
5: What better way to spice up your room.
4: Amen to that. And that funds from that are going to go into the Christmas show, correct?
5: Yes, we've just announced the Christmas show and the auditions are open. And Ali?
6: Yes, we've got a fabulous Christmas panto coming to the Regent on the 18th, 19th and 20th of December, which is a long way off, I suppose, but not really.
4: Get your eggs in a row now.
6: Yeah,
4: your ducks in a row.
6: Totally getting my ducks in a row. And, yeah, it's going to be quite the spectacle. It's involving a lot of community, which is wonderful. Loads of students, lots of staff from the School of Performing Arts, and our auditions are on the weekend of the 26th and 27th of June. And we've had lots of applications already, so get in and so you don't miss your spot, and it's very exciting.
4: The show is called Saving Santa's Sparkle.
6: Yeah.
4: It's set in the imaginary township called Watawata. Follows two young adventurers trying to save the Christmas spirit by finding Santa and outwitting an evil, money-hungry corporation. Is this corporation modelled after anything in particular?
6: A little bit like the major, perhaps. Or the current administration that seems to be running the world.
4: There's a few
6: feelings of this, and it's got a cross-dressing. We're looking for a cross-dressing Mrs. Claus.
4: Whoa.
6: And we've got a villain, we've got a sidekick, we've got a few well-known faces already in the show as well. So it's going to be great. Dance schools, Amanda Faye Martin, who's actually one of the lecturers here in the theatre department, she is writing the show with one of her students, Penelope Hare.
4: Oh, cool.
6: So it's lots of people involved. It's very exciting.
4: And auditions, as you mentioned before, they are open for performers aged 16 over for many a role, whether you want to be in the core cast or you want to do something a little bit more background. The idea behind the casting, though, is to reflect the community. Why is that important?
6: Oh, I think that it's just vital. My whole ethos is, since I've lived here for the last 10 years, is how can I involve everybody I know in whatever I'm doing? And I just think that the thing I love about Dunedin is because it is small, you can actually have way more opportunities, you know. It's like coming on here and talking about what we're doing, you know. Doing these sorts of things is what's so special to Dunedin, and I don't think we've got anything without our community.
4: Amen to that. Tickets are going to be on a pay what you can basis, which I thought was pretty cool. Sort of similar to what the Midwinter Carnival did a couple of years ago.
6: Yes, I think so. I mean, the whole idea is to make it I think everyone thinks, oh, theatre. My sister once said this to me: in Australia, going to the theatre is like another kind of class of human. Mm. I mean, going to see something from Brisbane originally, it's like, you know, it can be upwards for a family about $500 to go to the theatre, which is just nuts. You know, yep. You pay for parking, you pay for a drink, you know, all of these things. And I think what is so fabulous is we've got this beautiful theatre and you know what? Everybody can come along. There's not about any kind of accessibility issue. That's in all ways. And I think that's what's really wonderful. It's Christmas. Let's give back. Let's all come together and have some fun, you know, try and cheer ourselves up.
4: Well, we can.
5: I also think it's very much like the whole thing, it's by the community and for the community.
6: Yeah.
5: Mm. And I actually take pride in creating something that is so local, because we're so often just subjected to, you know, whether it's the other big cities seem to have control, it's always international acts that are coming through. It's really nice to have something that is just us.
4: Just
5: and
4: Dunedin.
5: Reflects Dunedin.
4: Yeah.
6: And we've got lots of talent here. I mean, anything you go and see that is local, I think we're always blown away by how much talent we actually have here on at our fingertips, which is really very special and unique to here as well.
4: Completely. I think that goes, you know, on a national, in a national sense, it is the case. You know, Kiwis are always surprised to see Kiwis in big movies or like Lord selling out heaps of shows. But even in a very, very hyper-local sense, like Dunedin is just full of very, very smart, cool people.
6: It is, absolutely.
4: Auditions for the Christmas show are taking place on Friday the 26th and Saturday the 27th of June this month at the Clarkson Studio in the Regent Theatre, with rehearsals beginning in October ahead of the December season. Do you have any specific day times for when the auditions are taking place?
6: They start on the Friday evening.
5: Yep, they're running from 6 till 9.
6: Yes, and then into the Saturday, all day, maybe into the evening if we get, you know, inundated.
4: Depending on the demand.
6: Yeah, depending on the demand. It's very exciting. And then some callbacks on the Sunday. But don't let it hold you back if you're not, like, the best singer or, you know, we're looking for people that from a diverse range of the community as well, you know. Can you do something cool and quirky? You know, can you stand on your head? Can you do a cartwheel? Are you into parkour? You know, we're looking for all sorts of different, and all ages as well. So just come along and see how it goes. It is not something that should be intimidating. It's fun.
4: Yeah, you might surprise yourself.
6: Yeah.
4: Do any of you have any final thoughts, words, considerations for our lovely listeners before we park this corridor? They're looking at you, Ali.
6: I just think that come along and get behind it. I think this is a bit of a shock. I don't think the Regent's done something like this for a really long time. And I'm just talking about the Panto. I just think, you know, we're only going to be able to do this by supporting events like what's happening on the weekend with the music sale and all of these sorts of things. I think people think that the Regent is maybe perhaps this sort of very wealthy sort of
4: exclusive.
6: And I think that this is what's so wonderful about, we want to break down those barriers and these perceptions. It is also, it's part of our community, and it's only really there by, you know, it's only going to sort of survive if the community gets behind it and supports it in some way. So we're always needing sort of funding for different things for the arts, don't we? We're always starving in the arts. So come along and support us.
4: Amen to that. I don't know if you saw Linda's top speech at the New Zealand Music Awards.
6: Isn't she amazing?
4: She's a national treasure. Yeah, yeah. But thank you so much, Ali, Ben and Charlotte, for coming on the program.
6: Thank you for having us.
4: Thank you. Ka kite. All right, folks, that was Charlotte Thompson, Ben Catton and Ali McCormick coming on to talk about Regent Theatre upgrades and the Christmas show and the music sale. The music sale is happening this Saturday from 10 to 6. And then there's going to be auditions for the Christmas show taking place Friday 26th from 6 p.m. to 9 p.m. and Saturday the 27th all day. Oh, Charlotte wants to buzz in.
5: I was just going to say, if you do want to audition, if you go to regent.co.nz and look on the top right, there is a gold button that says audition now, and you can click on that and it'll take
4: you
5: through.
4: Find the website.
5: To download.
4: Find the website.
5: Yeah, just download.
6: Beautiful work.
4: Alrighty. You heard it there first. We're going to play Monty Python's Christmas in Heaven because it's such a topical song. Here's Monty Python with their absolute banger, Christmas in Heaven. You're listening to the one, Ma Te Wa Ka Kite.

Good evening, ladies and gentlemen. It's truly a real honorable experience to be here this evening. A very wonderful and warm and emotional moment for all of us. And I'd like to sing a song for all.

Hoki mai anō, kia ora koutou people. It's 10:26 here on the AirTube Big Breakfast Show with yours truly, Zach Hoffman. That was Dr. Tree with Affirmation. Before that, we had Old Mate Monty Python with Christmas in Heaven. You might be asking why we played that. Well, we played that because just before we played those songs, we had a kōrero with Charlotte Thompson, Ben Catton, and Arlie McCormick, who talked all about Regent Theatre upgrades and their Christmas show, which is, you know, happening obviously in Christmas, but or around the Christmas time, but they are doing auditions for the Christmas show late June. If you're interested in auditioning for anything, you have to be at least 16 years or older. That's the only requirement. Otherwise, the world is your oyster. Auditions for their Christmas show are taking place Friday 26th from 6 to 9 p.m. and all day Saturday 27th of June at the Clarkson Studio in the Regent Theatre, with

I can't be there, unfortunately, so please go in my stead. Because we were playing some vaguely jazzy stuff before, or very jazzy stuff, I should say, we've got some more vaguely jazzy stuff up next. We've got Jordy Greep here with Holy Holy, a track that came off of his 2024 record, The New Sound, which sees Jordy sort of take some of those classic Brazilian bossa nova sounds from the likes of Milton Nascimento and, oh man, there's a few more in the bag. Jorge Benjor takes some of those like sort of classic bossa nova funky rhythmic goodness and translate it with his sort of weird black midi rocky approach. And so then we get a song like Holy Holy, which sounds like this. Pretty hectic. Here's Jordy Greep with Holy Holy. You're listening to The One. Keep it locked. Love you, bye.

That was the impeccably talented Mr. Nathan Haynes, a Kiwi. That was Nathan Haynes with Get Up to Get Down. Before that, we had Geordie Greep with Holy Holy. Now it's 10:39 here in the AM on the AirChew Big Breakfast program with myself, Zach Hoffman, and I don't think I'm done hearing all these jazzy, funky bangers. I think we're going to hear maybe one or two more, depending on if we have news headlines. Hopefully we have some news headlines this morning. We'll see how we go. Stay tuned for potentially news headlines and Kai time at the end of the show. You know, maybe I talk about Backrooms real quick. Last night I went to go see Backrooms, new horror movie based off of this sort of internet folklore of these very liminal spaces, and there's these big lumbering entities in these big liminal spaces that are going to, you know, deal some damage. And these spaces, they're like, you know, sort of mustard yellow wallpaper with very beige carpet, and then just the most brutal overhead office lighting you can imagine, with that classic buzzing light sound that you get from those big fluorescent lights. And yeah, there was a movie that's been made of this like internet folklore-y thing made by A24, who are a pretty great production house. You know, they have a lot of good movies. The film is the debut of Kane Thompson, who for a while on YouTube made these sort of VFX generated shorts exploring the back rooms, which I thought were pretty cool. You know, I went to go see it last night. It's got Chiwetel Ejiofor from 12 Years a Slave. It's got Renate, oh my gosh, how do I even say her name? It's a Scandinavian name. It's impossible to say. Renate Reinsev or something like that. She's in The Worst Person in the World, which is a beautiful film. Yeah, I thought the film was solid. It was very visually appealing. They built, by they, I mean the production, the production people, built 30,000 square feet of backrooms for this film, which I think is super impressive. And it cost them only $10 million to make the movie. So I'm curious as to how some of these huge Hollywood movies just have so much bloat from VFX budgets. I think it's crazy when you could just build the set and save heaps of money and make it look way better. But yeah, the film was solid. I think story-wise, a bit to be desired. Unfortunately, like, the substance wasn't great. The form was beautiful, though. It was very lovely to watch. It was pretty scary as well. I was very, very surprised that they could make it actually scary, because I think a lot of the time with those internet horror folklore sort of subjects, they can get a bit circle jerky. They can get a bit sort of lost in their own splendor or novelty. But that didn't really happen too much with the Backrooms. I was impressed about. It is cool to see all these internet stories be appreciated by an industry that knows it needs to find new stories. Like film at the moment, the mainstream film, films industry, I should say, is so lackluster. It's so dry for original ideas. I think it's great. They're looking to internet talents and internet stories to turn into, you know, tomorrow's blockbusters. But they just have to honor them in a way that this film honors the community who put the Backrooms out there, and also the people who make Backrooms videos, like Kane Thompson, the director of the film. So yeah, all in all, I think it's cool to see films like it get made and get picked up. I still think there's, you know, some maturing to do. But yeah, Backrooms, if you want to go see a spooky horror movie, go see it. I would not dissuade you. It's a lot of fun. We're going to keep up with this jazzy, funky goodness here on The One. We've got a little bit of Donald Byrd for you. Here's Donald Byrd with Lansana's Priestess. Whoa, that's not it. You're listening to The One? Keep it locked. Take care.

0: Kia ora anō, people. That was Donald Byrd with Lansana's Priestess from his immaculate album Street Lady, which came out in 1974. It's now 10 to 11 here on the Adju Big Breakfast program, and we're going to wrap up the show with one last segment where we tell you all about the affordable, delicious and nutritious Kai in and around Otepoti. That segment, of course, is Kai Time.
1: Kai Time!
0: Alrighty, over at the $5 lunch in the Clubs and Societies building on Albany Street today, they have dal makhni with rice and potatoes, or vegetable biryani with dal makhni and raita. Regardless of those options, they do indeed have butter chicken with rice and samosas and onion bhajis. The bhajis and samosas are $2.50 a piece. This butter chicken is $7 per serving. If we look to the bowling club in Caversham, South Dunedin, today their lunch menu, we have a fair amount of options from 11 a.m. to 2 p.m, including toasted sandwiches, fresh sandwiches, French toast, wraps and salad bowls, soup, a pumpkin soup that is, and macaroni and cheese. There's lots more options there on their website if you want to have a look. They do indeed have a dinner menu as well from 4 till 7 p.m. They have a $5 creamy pumpkin and veggie korma curry that comes with a samosa and rice. You can do a $4 meaty swap out if you'd like some lamb sagwala with your veggie korma. That's if you like meat. And that's a $4 extra, I should say, not $4 instead. They do indeed have a couple of desserts as well. They have apple pie with custard and a chocolate and cherry self-sourcing pudding. What else do we have to talk about here on Kai Time? Jeepers creepers, the Krishna Kai people are going to be on the museum lawn today from 12 p.m. till 4:30. They've got fresh juices, samosas, pizza, a whole lot of great food. Then we also have to cover the All Saints fruit and vegetable program. They have three different bag sizes for fruit and veggies, $4, $7 and $14. If you're interested in ordering, you can find more information about that on the All Saints North Dunedin Church site. Just Google All Saints North Dunedin fruits and veggies and you'll find all the information you could possibly want. That is us for breakfast today. Taking over the airwaves after me, we have Noah with the Wednesday Morning Spectrum from 11 to 12. Then we have Charlie with Below the Salt from 12 to 1. Groove Mode with Sarah G from 2 to 3. Unfortunately, there's no Ether Noodle Soup from 1 to 2. From 3 to 4, we have John with JB's Dreamland. And then Cass with Wednesday Drive from 4 till 7 p.m. So, very, very exciting programming. Tomorrow on the breakfast program, we have 3 interviews, which is pretty hectic. We're going to be joined by Anna Langdon from the band Loose Fit. When you're going to be talking about their new EP. We've got Fiona Charlton and another expert on the issue of chronic fatigue. We'll be talking about new research showing that people with chronic fatigue often lead harsher lives. We'll also have a chat with Olivia Adey about receiving the 2026 Youth Road Safety Hero Award. So, lots of great kōrero lined up for tomorrow. We're going to close out the program with a real funky joint. Here is Tyron with Heaven featuring AJ Honeysuckle and the Hongi Slicker. I've been absolutely obsessed with this beautiful R&B track since I heard it a month or so ago. Can't wait to listen to the record. Here's Tyron with Heaven featuring AJ Honeysuckle and the Hongi Slicker. You have been listening to the Adju Big Breakfast program. Koe e haere ki wahi ke. Don't go anywhere. Take care.

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Who's the best-dressed lady in town? She's the center of everyone's attention. They can't take their eyes off her. And how they talk about her. So smart. Simply stunning. I wish I could wear it. She looks just like one of the models in the magazines. As a matter of fact, that's just what she is.

passes in moments. Moments which rushing past define the path of a life, just as surely as they reach towards its end. How rarely do we stop to examine that path, to see the reasons why all things happen, to consider whether the path we take in life is our own making, or simply one into which we drift with eyes closed.

She says she ain't never done this before. Need foreplay before we start, need me more. 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